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1: For Wednesday afternoon, looking at a mix of sun and clouds, the temperature at a high of 24 degrees, the humidex at 29, UV index at 6 or higher. Mainly cloudy skies this evening, along with a 30% chance of showers overnight. The temperature drops to a low of 15 degrees.
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1: For Wednesday afternoon, looking at a mix of sun and clouds, the temperature at a high of 24 degrees, the humidex at 29, UV index at 6 or higher. Mainly cloudy skies this evening, along with a 30% chance of showers overnight. The temperature drops to a low of 15 degrees.
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1: For Wednesday afternoon, looking at a mix of sun and clouds, the temperature at a high of 24 degrees, the humidex at 29, UV index at 6 or higher. Mainly cloudy skies this evening, along with a 30% chance of showers overnight. The temperature drops to a low of 15 degrees.

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1: The Wellington County Plowmen's Association hosts its local plowing match on Saturday, October 3rd at 5957 5th Line RR1 Rockwood. This event will host competitors in both tractor and horse plowing. They will also have the Princess and Queen of the Furrow competitions, giving young women the opportunity to become ambassadors for agriculture and plowing across the county, with the Queen competing at the IPM at the end of the year. This year, to celebrate 10 years since the last time Wellington hosted the IPM, they're inviting past Wellington queens to attend with their sashes.
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1: For Wednesday afternoon, looking at a mix of sun and clouds, the temperature at a high of 24 degrees, the humidex at 29, UV index at 6 or higher. Mainly cloudy skies this evening, along with a 30% chance of showers overnight. The temperature drops to a low of 15 degrees.
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Your host is former Member of Parliament Murray Calder. 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
2: The Mount Forest Green Team's Tree Trust Chapter is hosting its third annual Family Tree Trust event on September 19th at the Mount Forest Cemetery on Sligo Road. The event runs from 10 a.m. to 2 p.m. and the family-friendly event will include face painting, art, music, and dancers. Organizers hope the event will create greater awareness of the impact mature trees have on personal wellness and on local culture and community. They say mature trees provide oxygen, shade, and a natural habitat equivalent to roughly 300 saplings. The cemetery was chosen as the site to raise awareness of the need to diversify both the species and the age of trees at the burial ground.
3: Yo, what's up?
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Everyone except you. I'm going to bed, too. Get the lights on your way up, will ya?

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0: 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I'm out of

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Everyone except you. I'm going to bed too. Get the lights on your way up, will ya?

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Everyone except you. I'm going to bed, too. 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
1: For Thursday morning, looking at mainly cloudy skies along with a 60% chance of showers in the morning and early in the afternoon. The temperature getting up to a high of 22 degrees, the Humidex at 27.
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That was Lifehouse with you and me this morning on 88.7 The River, local radio at its best, just after 6. Thank you so much for starting your day with me here. It's Eric on The Morning Show. I'll be with you for the next couple of hours. Coming up this hour, we've got Norman Greensbaum as well as the Brothers Osborne. FM a little later on, we've got some Billy Joel, Ed Sheeran by the end of the hour. Be ever controversial, especially this week. Here's the song of the summer, though. It's Ella Langley, Choosing Texas, as always, on 88.7 The River.

0: forsaken me.
1: That was KT Turnstall, and she just told that big black horse, no, no, which is exactly the same thing my willpower says to my alarm clock every single morning. Fun fact about that track, Turnstall actually got her massive breakthrough with Black Horse and the Cherry Tree after getting 24 hours notice to fill in on live TV after rapper Nas had to cancel. It's Eric here on The Morning Show, not long after 6 o'clock, and you're locked on to 88.7 The River, local radio at its best. Up next, we've got some classic Glass Tiger. Don't worry, they say don't forget me when I'm gone, but you couldn't even if you tried, because I'm right here playing all your favorites all morning long. Let's roll.

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Norman Greenbaum taking you up with the spirit in the sky here this morning on 88.7 The River, local radio at its best. Eric on the morning show, not too long before 6:30. It's approaching already. We'll see if the sun starts waking up as well. We got Jewel in a little bit, FM, as well as Billy Joel, some Ed Sheeran by the end of the hour. I keep mentioning the ever-controversial Ed Sheeran. I know a lot of people in the political world feeling that he could have taken a different stance with having Macklemore taken off of his tour. We'll see how that shakes out as the weeks play on. Coming up later on this evening, we will have the replay of Town Hall. If you missed it yesterday morning at 10 o'clock, at 7 this evening, we will have the replay of Town Hall. It is, I believe, Alex Zantoff that is in from Ward 4. We have a lot of the municipal people in for the election coming up on October 26th. So trying to get as many candidates in as we can on Town Hall with Murray Calder. The show is also available on the archives page of our website, 887theriver.ca. And you can scroll down, find, Wellington North Today, as well as stuff like Town Hall. 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And that's going to air later on this evening as well, just after Town Hall. Tech Talk with Adam Oliveira, giving you some fantastic tips and tricks for the tech world as it is ever changing. 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Right now, it is the Brothers Osborne All Night on 88.7 The River.

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2: For Thursday morning, looking at mainly cloudy skies along with a 60% chance of showers in the morning and early in the afternoon. The temperature getting up to a high of 22 degrees, the Humidex at 27.
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0: That was Jewel asking, who's going to save my soul this morning on 88.7 The River, local radio at its best. We got Faber Drive coming up, as well as Ed Sheeran. It's Eric here on The Morning Show. Thank you for starting your day with me not long after 6:30. Letting you know, coming up this weekend, first off, that the Aboyne Rural Hospice have launched a new website. 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They're organizing their first Ride to Remember and Renew this weekend, September the 19th. This is a combined effort between the Aboyne Rural Hospice and the Elora Cataract Trailway Association. It's for cyclists. Cyclists of all abilities are welcome to sign up for a 10K, 50K, or 75K, as well as a 100K route. 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Coming up, more great music this morning. Billy Joel in just a little bit.
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Billy Joel just reminding us that you're only human and we are all allowed to make mistakes, which honestly is great news because my co-host just spilled coffee all over the soundboard 5 minutes ago. Great work, Crusher. If you know who Crusher is, yes, that's my little Shih Tzu. She's here in the studio with me. Say hi, Crusher. No, of course, she's not here with me. She's home sleeping. She's not spilling coffee on the studio stuff. Maybe I'll bring her in, though, one day and see if she gets chatty with you here on the airwaves. It's Eric on the Morning Show, and you're listening to 88.7 The River, local radio at its best. Speaking of perfectionism, Ed Sheeran actually wrote this next hit in just 3 days, but then spent a whopping 3 weeks obsessing over whether the song's clap sound effect was loud enough. Let's keep that beautiful imperfection human energy rolling right into Ed Sheeran's Shivers. Turn it up.

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2: For Thursday morning, looking at mainly cloudy skies along with a 60% chance of showers in the morning and early in the afternoon. The temperature getting up to a high of 22 degrees, the humidex at 27.
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0: 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I'm Chris, joined today by Amy Van Huss, Executive Director with the Louise Marshall Hospital Foundation. How are you, Amy?
3: I'm great. How are you?
0: Not bad at all. Thank you very much for joining us today. It is that time of year, the Mount Forest Hospital Foundation teaming up with eight other local hospital foundations and, of course, CKNX for the annual, the 25th annual CKNX Healthcare Heroes Radiothon.
3: We sure are, and we could not be more excited. 25 years is a pretty remarkable accomplishment all by itself.
0: Absolutely.
3: And we at Mount Forest Louise Marshall Hospital Foundation have been participating since the very first one, so it's a pretty special year for us too.
0: That is fantastic, and congratulations.
3: Thank you.
0: Do you have any idea the kind of funds that have been raised through this for your foundation since the beginning?
3: So for our foundation, we are at just over $2.75 million over the course of the 25 years.
0: That's incredible.
3: The whole committee has raised more than $15 million over the last 25 years, so it's pretty amazing for small rural communities like us.
0: Absolutely amazing. Yeah. The generosity of this area and this region never ceases to amaze me. What are the goals this year?
3: So this year we have set a goal to raise $150,000 towards critical infrastructure upgrades at Louise Marshall Hospital. So this includes things like the replacement of the heliport lighting system, the excavation and the repair of the receiving area, like the staff parking lot area, and a staircase hoist for the penthouse, which sounds very exciting, but it's actually where all the HVAC and air handling units for the hospital are located. So I know, right? They're not really medical in nature, but they are very much nuts and bolts items that are very essential in maintaining like the safety and the maintenance of the facility. And it just keeps patients and

0: at the Mount Forest and District Sports Complex on Radiothon Day, which is October the 17th. So big breakfast, pancakes, eggs, sausages, hash browns, bacon. If I said that, I can't remember already.
1: you can never say enough bacon.
0: It's true, actually. I agree with you on that one. There's a little something for everyone on the menu. And I would definitely at this time of year recommend coming early rather than later, because there would likely be some, I would imagine, a pretty solid hockey crowd over there as well. So
1: you would hate to get there at 10:45 and find there was no more bacon.
0: Right? You don't want no more bacon.
1: And so what day is that again?
0: So that is October the 17th, Mount Forest and District Sports Complex from 8 to 11 a.m.
1: What else have we got going on? There's family fall mini photo sessions.
0: Yes. So also for a third year, Jess Hammett Photography, she's actually our gala photographer as well. She's fabulous. She will be holding fall photo mini sessions in October in the days leading up to Radiothon. And half of the proceeds from this fundraiser, she will direct towards the foundation's Radiothon campaign. So if you're looking for more information or you want to book a session, visit jesshammettphotography.pixieset.com/booking/radiothon.
1: Now, if anyone wants to get in touch with you for either more information on stuff or they just want to know how they can help support and donate during Radiothon, how do they do that?
0: There are 43 ways to do that. Okay, not really 43. There are lots of ways to do it. You can contact the foundation office by phone at 519-323-2210, extension 77711. You can come visit us at the foundation office anytime. We are located just inside the main entrance of the hospital. 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And you can even text to give. So if you text text the words Hero Louise Marshall to 41010 in the month of October, you can donate $10 to our Radiothon campaign.
1: So there's tons of different ways to give.
0: Yes.
1: What else is coming up for the year?
0: We always have a full plate going into the holiday season, but this year we are very excited to host our very first Christmas high tea. It's held in memory of our very dear friend Brenda Meyer. It's scheduled for November the 15th. Ticket sales are actually really well underway at this point, but we do still have some available. And if you're interested, just give us a call again at the foundation or visit our website. We also, of course, have our annual donor appreciation event coming up in December at the Greenhouse, the best place in Mount Forest for Christmas.
1: Absolutely.
0: And we also have our Light Up Louise Marshall Hospital fundraiser running again this year. So lots going on, lots of ways to support the hospital.
1: Lots and lots of stuff going on at the Mount Forest Louise Marshall Hospital. Thank you once again, Amy, for coming in today and talking all about the Louise Marshall Hospital Foundation and the other 8 local hospital foundations. It's the CKNX Healthcare Heroes Radiothon coming up October the 17th.
0: Thanks so much for having me.
1: 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It's North Wellington Today on 88.7 The River, local radio at its best.
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Shania Twain, you're still the one this morning on 88.7 The River, local radio at its best. It's just after 7 o'clock. Thank you so much for starting your day with me here. Happy Thursday. It's Eric on The Morning Show. I've got the weekend coming up, and it's fastly approaching as well. Just around the corner, we got Somber's new one, as well as some Edwin McCain, Serena Ryder this morning, Cole Wetzel in just a little bit, and some Colin James. Here's I Love It, I Love It, I Love It, though, by Bella Kay this morning on 88.7 The River.

0: Colin James and his voodoo thing this morning on 88.7 The River, local radio at its best. It's Eric here on The Morning Show. Thank you so much for tuning in with me. Still have Serena Ryder coming up, so Cole Wetzel this morning. Somber's new one, R.E.M. and The Weeknd before the hour is through. Speaking of The Weeknd, only two more weeks of the Wellington North Farmers Market. Wow, the season came and went, but always lots of wonderful treats for you coming up this weekend. Saturday, September the 19th, of course, 8:30 until 12 over at 393 Parkside Drive right here in Mount Forest. All the fantastic vendors out. I'm not 100% sure what the special event will be for this weekend, but I do know for their very last Wellington North Farmers Market, it is quite the special one. The last one of the season takes place on Saturday, September the 26th, so that's 2 weeks away. It includes an artisan showcase. This special event takes place at the Mount Forest District Sports Complex, so they're moving locations for this one as well. Running from 10 a.m. until 3 p.m., they're changing the time for this one as well. Free admission, of course. The artisan showcase features talents of local artisans and creators from right here in the community and some make and take activities as well to partake in. All of your favorite farmers market vendors will be there as well. So make sure you come out and enjoy the last farmers market of 2026, Saturday, September the 26th at the Mount Forest District Sports Complex. The River will be live on location as well. Stop by and say hello. We'll get the tunes cranked for you and have a great time from 10 a.m. till 3 p.m. Mount Forest District Sports Complex, two Saturdays away, Saturday, September the 26th, the last Wellington North farmers market of the season.
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2: For Thursday morning, looking at mainly cloudy skies along with a 60% chance of showers in the morning and early in the afternoon. The temperature getting up to a high of 22 degrees, the Humidex at 27.
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Good morning. You're locked on to 88.7 The River, local radio at its best. That was Edwin McCain with I'll Be Eric here on the morning show, not too long after 7:30. Before that, we heard Somber. Stick around for REM in just a bit. The Weekend as well, but by the time the hour wraps up, around this time on the show, always like to share a fascinating tale of something that happened on this day in music history. September the 17th, back in 2011, longer ago than you'd think, Adele went number one on the U.S. singles charts with Someone Like You. The song, which has since gone on 5 times platinum, was a hit across the world, reaching number one in Australia, Belgium, Brazil, and Italy. It also did monumental numbers in Adele's home country of England. Later, during the official Charts Company's 60th anniversary, UK citizens chose Someone Like You as one of the top three most beloved singles of the past 60 years. The song only trailed Michael Jackson's Billie Jean and Queen's Bohemian Rhapsody. What great status to get for this amazing song that was only out so many years ago, 2011. We'll remember it right now. Someone Like You, it's Adele here on 88.7 The River.

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0: That was REM with Orange Crush, a song about chemical warfare agents, which honestly sounds like a pretty accurate description of whatever is brewing in the station break room coffee pot right now. I wouldn't touch it. Fun fact, though, about that track, Michael Stipe famously performed that drill sergeant megaphone section by shouting complete unscripted nonsense words that mean absolutely nothing. Huge surprise from Michael Stipe. It's Eric here on The Morning Show, and you're listening to 88.7 The River, local radio at its best. Up next, we are getting popular with The Weeknd, Madonna, and Playboi Carti. Let's see if this track can finally do something to boost our social status. Turn it up.
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1: For Thursday morning, looking at mainly cloudy skies along with a 60% chance of showers in the morning and early in the afternoon. The temperature getting up to a high of 22 degrees, the Humidex at 27.
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Max turning the lights down low this morning on 88.7 The River, local radio at its best. It's Eric here, and thank you for starting your day with me just after 8 o'clock. You might need the lights on, yes, as the sun is finally starting to come up here. We got Toto in a little bit this morning. I'll get you through the hour with more great music like Britney Spears, Justin Timberlake, not together as once they were, maybe. I try to remember back in the day. I think I'm right about that one. Great Big C is still on deck. We got Blondie, some Kadu by the end of the hour. Stick with me for all kinds of great music. Right now, it's where everyone's going to want to be on the weekend. Your Backyard, Burton Cummings on 88.7 The River.

Sean Colvin said he came home telling us to walk on a wire, which is exactly how I feel trying to navigate the grocery store parking lot on a Saturday morning. Why do I decide to shop then? It's Eric here on The Morning Show, and you're locked on to 88.7 The River, local radio at its best. Up next, it's Carol Dawn Johnson, and they're here to remind us that life can get a little bit complicated. She actually wrote this next track about the exact moment she realized she was falling in love with her best friend, proving that the absolute best cure for relationship drama is writing a hit country song about it. She's saying that she wants to hold you close and push you away at the same time, which is pretty much the description I give to my morning workout routine. Let's hear it.

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1: Oh, it's beautiful. But wait a minute, isn't this?
0: Yeah, yes it is.
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0: Well, baby, I went down and got it for you.

Good morning, 88.7 The River, local radio at its best. That was Britney Spears. Oops, I did it again. It's almost 8:30. Eric here on The Morning Show. Happy Thursday. Thank you so much for starting the day with me here. How's the week been? I know the kids are back to school. Some of us just back to work. Certainly approaching the throes of fall as the seasons change here. But the music always the same and rocking here on The River. This morning I've got the new one from Megan Patrick coming up. Blondie, some Kadu by the end of the hour, no doubt, as well as Great Big C in just a little bit. Want to let you know that the Mount Forest Green Team's Tree Trust chapter are hosting their third annual Family Tree Trust event this Saturday, September the 9th at the Mount Forest Cemetery on Selago Road. The event runs from 10 a.m. till 2 p.m. It's a family-friendly event that includes face painting, art, music, and dancers. Organizers hope the event will create a greater awareness of the impact mature trees have on personal wellness and on local culture and community. They say mature trees provide oxygen, shade, and natural habitats equivalent to roughly 300 saplings. The cemetery was chosen as the site to raise awareness of the need to diversify both the species and age of trees at the burial ground. You're going to learn lots about trees and just what they can provide for us at these amazing events. So check it out, 10 a.m. till 2 p.m. All the family-friendly activities as well to have some fun with. All happening at the Mount Forest Cemetery just outside of town on Selago Road this Saturday, 10 a.m. till 2 p.m. The Mount Forest Green Team's Tree Trust Chapter, third annual Family Tree Trust event. Have some fun. Right now it's Toto in Africa on 88.7 The River.

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2: For Thursday morning, looking at mainly cloudy skies along with a 60% chance of showers in the morning and early in the afternoon. The temperature getting up to a high of 22 degrees, the humidex at 27.
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0: Good morning. That was Great Big C with Ordinary Day. It's Eric here on The Morning Show. Thank you so much for tuning in with me not long after 8:30, and it's no ordinary day here. Let's play some games this morning. All right, I guess we do that every time, every day around this time, but why not? Let's get into the Daily Double Feature. A fun little game here that is very Jeopardy-based. It will be a clue to a question, and the question is, who is a certain actor or actress? I'll be describing some of their movies in the clue, and do your best to guess who the actor or actress is for today's Daily Double Feature. This beloved master of physical comedy spent years playing clumsy roommate Jack Tripper on television's Three is Company before taking it to the big screen as the exasperated adoptive father Ben Healy in the 1990 comedy Problem Child. This beloved master of physical comedy spent years playing clumsy roommate Jack Tripper on television's Three is Company before taking it to the big screen as the exasperated adoptive father Ben Healy in the 1990 comedy Problem Child. Were you able to figure out who the actor is that I'm describing today? Who might it be? Well, we're out of time for the game today. That's right. The answer was, who is John Ritter? That's right. John Ritter would have been having a big birthday today. That's why I selected John Ritter. Unfortunately, no longer with us, but a comedy legend nonetheless. Hopefully, you were able to pick him out as the Daily Double Feature today. We'll find out who we have in store tomorrow, right around this same time. Coming up after the break, it's Blondie. The tide is high on 88.7 The River.
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Blondie just told us that the tide is high, but I'm holding on, which is exactly what I say to my last shred of sanity during the morning rush hour. Believe it or not, Blondie actually discovered that hit while covering a cheap reggae compilation tape that they randomly bought at a London market. A great pickup, guys. It's Eric here on The Morning Show, and you're spinning music on 88.7 The River, local radio at its best. Up next, Canadian country star Kadu is admitting he's not the brightest bulb on the tree. Let's find out why he thinks a cold beverage is wiser than me. Crank it up.

0: 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Good people who know.
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2: For Thursday morning, looking at mainly cloudy skies along with a 60% chance of showers in the morning and early in the afternoon. The temperature getting up to a high of 22 degrees, the humidex at 27.
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4: 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I'm Chris, joined today by Janice Benson with the Raw Carrot Soup Enterprise. Janice, how are you?
5: I am well.
4: Thank you so much for joining us today. The Raw Carrot is launching a special Thanksgiving community fundraiser called Soup for Our Community. Tell us all about it.
5: I think this is a really great fundraiser because it helps a lot of people. So the idea is people can buy soup from the Raw Carrot by sending us some money, and then we take however much soup they have purchased, and we donate it to the local Mount Forest Community Pantry Food Bank. And we also are donating it to the Rural Wellington Community Team, who also helps people who are struggling with food insecurity.
4: That is a fantastic idea. We see it a lot of the time on Facebook, on the local community groups, people, individuals wondering how they might reach out individually to somebody that needs help. Well, this is a great idea. It's acting like the middleman in that.
5: Exactly. Yes. And so the Raw Carrot, we provide employment for people with disabilities. So it gives our staff some work time and they get paid for that. And so that's a win. And then it's a win for the people who receive our soup. It's nutritious. It's delicious. It's just a good idea, I think, for everybody. The food bank's on board. The rural community team is on board to accept our donations. They've got their freezers open and ready to receive soup. And you know, at Thanksgiving, we're all thinking about what we're thankful for.
4: Sure.
5: And those of us who, you know, have enough to eat and don't have to worry and kind of want to show how thankful we are, this is just a great way to do it.
4: Now, it's been a while since we last had you in to chat about the Raw Carrot Soup Enterprise. So anyone that doesn't know about it, how long has this been running for now? This is quite a while that we've been doing this.
5: Yeah, we're in our ninth year, 2027. It'll be 10 years since we've been operating out of Mount Forest United Church. So, as I said, we employ people with disabilities and we make soup. We also make pancake mix now and granola, and it's available through local retailers like Meat the Butcher. Foodland carries some of our soup in town here and various other locations. But it's a struggle, I'm not going to lie. Food prices are increasing, so our bottom line is getting closer and closer to,
4: sure,
5: you know, our profit margin isn't as robust as we would like it to be. So this is just one way for us to say thanks for all the help that you've given us and the support you've given us. You can help us again, and you can help somebody who's hungry.
4: So how can people get in touch with you to get involved in the Soup for Our Community program?
5: So I am posting on Facebook a way to do it using a QR code. You can make a donation if you're good with all that computer stuff. And I know some people are and some people aren't, but you can do it and it goes directly to Canada Helps, and the money goes directly to the Raw Carrot through the Mount Forest United Church page. It does not go to the church. It goes to the Raw Carrot, and you can do it that way. And if you're thinking like, man, I don't like those QR codes, I don't get it, just phone me and I will find a way to take your money. I am really good at that.
4: How can someone get in touch with you?
5: They can phone me. So I was trying to think of an easy way to remember my phone number. But so 519, that's easy. 314, I don't know, 3 + 1 = 4. Those are the next three digits. And then the last four digits are 7579. So 519-314-7579. Or my email is janicebenson70@gmail.com. You can remember the 70. That's not my age, but it's close to it. frankly. JaniceBenson70@gmail.com. So reach out to me and I will get back to you.
4: So it's Soup for Our Community from the Raw Carrot Soup Enterprise. Wonderful initiative, a great idea. Good luck, and I wish you all with it.
5: Thank you so much. Thanks for having me.
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Not long after 9 o'clock. And thank you so much for tuning in this morning. It's Eric here on The Morning Show. 88.7 The River. 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Big thank you to this hour's sponsor as well, ITS Office Pro, right here in Mount Forest. Happy Thursday, everybody. We're making it through the week and through this next hour with great music. Fits in the Tantrums coming up. The new one from Ariana Grande. We've got Miles Smith and Lainey Wilson later on, as well as Daryl Hall and John Oates. Beamer Wiggly by the end of the hour. Some Celine Dion, so stick around for that. Here is Josh Rosh with Hate How You Look on 88.7 The River.

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0: Good morning, local radio at its best, 88.7 The River. Not too long after 9 o'clock, it's Eric here on The Morning Show. That was Fits in the Tantrums with Sway. Before that, we had Elton John and the Circle of Life, one of the big songs from The Lion King. What a classic here this morning. Celine Dion still coming up later on, as well as Miles Smith with Lainey Wilson. Daryl Hall and John Oates by the end of the hour. Some Beamer Wiggly. Stick around for all the great music. It's Eric here on The Morning Show, and I think it's a great time for us to play a little game with all this great music. It's time for
1: Name That Tune.
0: That's right. I give you a sample of a song that'll play in its entirety later on this hour. Can you name it from just the first few seconds? All right, here is today's Name That Tune.

right? Just a little sample for right now. Get your brain working, your music knowledge tested. Who was the artist? What was the song title? Do you need another little sample? All right, one more time. Here is today's Name That Tune.

0: right. Stick around till the end of the hour to find out if you were right or wrong on today's Name That Tune. After the break, it is Ariana Grande with Hate, How I Made You Love Me, 88.7 The River.
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0: Power Love, Miss Celine Dion. Some Canadian royalty here this morning on 88.7 The River, local radio at its best. Happy Thursday, everybody. Just after 9:30, Eric here on the morning show. Going to get you through the hour with more great tunes. Daryl Hall and John Oates by the end of the hour. The Head and the Heart coming up as well. Stick around for all the fantastic music, of course, here on The River. How's your week been, of course, too? Second week of everyone going back to school, or the kids going back to school. I know university's already started up for some people. Some of us in the worky world, of course, the regular trek continues as we get used to these darker and darker mornings. But hey, the weekend is just around the corner. What do you have planned coming up this weekend, everybody? I know about something fun I may be doing next Friday. Here in Mount Forest, the Mount Forest Royal Canadian Legion Branch 134 are hosting a night of stand-up comedy. Friday, September the 25th, featuring Dylan Gott. Dylan has regularly appeared at shows across Toronto, and he's going to bring some of his friends with him when he comes to town. The show starts at 8 p.m. next Friday, and the doors are at 7:30. Tickets are only $20 each, available at the Legion here in Mount Forest, or online through their QR code. If you see the posters around town, scan the QR code, an easy way to order a $20 ticket as well to have some fun coming up this Friday, September the 25th, at the Mount Forest Royal Canadian Legion Branch 134. If you've never heard Dylan Gott before, I found a few samples of his stand-up comedy, and I'll give you a little taste of it here. This is Dylan talking about how it's a little different making friends who vape rather than smoke.
1: I met my wife smoking cigarettes. Quitting cigarettes is so hard. I met all my best friends smoking cigarettes. It's the best way to meet new people. I've been vaping for a year now, and I can honestly tell you I'm one person I even kind of like. I thought I met my first vape friend, and then he went, "I'm in a band." I was like, "Oh, nice, man. What's your band like?" He said, "Well, sonically speaking, we're sort of like if Lenny Kravitz and Justin Timberlake got into a bar fight." I was like, "Oh, man, that was so many words when you could have just told me you sucked, you know?" How's your band? Where? How hard is that?
0: Well, you should be in for lots of great jokes coming up Friday, September the 25th. That's next week. Get your tickets now before they're gone. $20 each for the comedy night coming up at the Mount Forest Royal Canadian Legion Branch 134 here in Mount Forest, featuring Dylan Gott. Coming up, we got Miles Smith and Lainey Wilson with Nice to Meet Ya on 88.7 The River. 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
0: For Thursday morning, looking at mainly cloudy skies along with a 60% chance of showers in the morning and early in the afternoon. The temperature getting up to a high of 22 degrees, the Humidex at 27.
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1: Good morning, local radio at its best, 88.7 The River. That was Miles Smith with Lainey Wilson. Nice to meet you. Eric here on the morning show, not too long after 9:30, the time flying here this morning. I still have some more great music, though, to wrap up the hour, so stick around with me. And the music continues with the mid-morning mix, Eddie Vauxhall starting at 10 o'clock, rolling into Mel's Diner at noon with Cameron, and Java Joe having all kinds of fun this afternoon on the River Ride Home. Joe Wetlaufer filling in for Chris Holden this week on the River Ride Home, so stay tuned to see what kind of fun and shenanigans Joe gets up to later on this afternoon. Huge thank you to this hour's sponsor as well, ITS Office Pro, right here in Mount Forest. Good people who know. So the music will continue here in just a little bit, and speaking of all that great music, sounds to me like a perfect time for us to wrap up our game of
2: Name That Tune.
1: That's right, I gave you a sample of a song earlier on this hour. Were you able to name it from just the first few seconds? This song by the American rock band, or this American rock band, was released in December of 2008 as the second single from their smash hit fourth studio album, Only by the Night. The track completely transformed the band from a gritty southern garage rock critical darlings into global arena packing superstars. This song became an absolute juggernaut on the musical charts, serving as the band's global mainstream breakthrough. It achieved a rare crossover format domination as well in the U.S., as it became one of only four songs in history to simultaneously top four different charts. The Billboard radio charts, that is, at one time. Mainstream Top 40, the Adult Top 40, Alternative Songs, and the AAA. So what an achievement for this song from this Southern Garage Rock band. Were you able to name their huge hit? Yes, that's right. It was Kings of Leon with Use Somebody as today's Name That Tune. And let's hear it here on 88.7 The River.

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0: 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Good morning, everybody. It's Eric here on The Morning Show, and I'm wrapping things up for a Thursday. It's just like a certain wandering Canadian legend, it's time for us all to head on down the road, and thank you for spending your morning with us. Wherever today takes you, may the traffic be light, the coffee be strong, and the music always be good. We'll be back to do it all again tomorrow morning. Until then, take care and keep it right here on 88.7 The River.
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You're listening to the Mid-Morning Mix. I'm Eddie Voxen, and that was Talk with Time Machine. On this day in history, in 1787, the United States Constitution is signed by 39 delegates at the Constitutional Convention in Philadelphia. Wow, I really struggle trying to say Constitution there. I guess they're struggling with their Constitution as well, though. In 1976, NASA publicly unveils its first space shuttle, the Enterprise, in Palmdale, California. Think that was inspired by Star Trek at all? Also, wasn't the actual first shuttle in flight. That was Columbia, which also later on went into its own disaster towards the end of the shuttle program. And in 1983, Vanessa Williams becomes the first African-American Miss America. We all know how that ended. Click, click. Coming up now, we've got Rihanna with Only Girl in the World on 88.7 The River.

0: 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You are listening to the Mid-Morning Mix. I'm Eddie Voxen, and that was the Downchild Blues Band, Blues Band with Flip Flop Fly. Mount Forest Royal Canadian Legion Branch 134 will be hosting a night of stand-up comedy on Friday, September 25th, featuring Dylan Gott. Dylan regularly appears at shows across Toronto. He'll be bringing some friends with him, too. The show starts at 8, doors open at 7:30. 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Check it out. It'll be a fun night. Coming up after the break, we've got Sia with Give Me Love on 88.7 The River.
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1: For Thursday morning, looking at mainly cloudy skies along with a 60% chance of showers in the morning and early in the afternoon. The temperature getting up to a high of 22 degrees, the Humidex at 27.
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0: 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You are listening to The Mid-Morning Mix. I'm Eddie Voxen. That was Tom Cochran with Life as a Highway. Before that, Taylor Swift with I Can Do It with a Broken Heart. Way back before the break, Mary J. Blige with Family Affair and Loverboy with Working for the Weekend. We all are all working for the weekend. It is Thursday. The weekend is in sight. We are getting there. So the next song I'm going to play, the artist Ed Sheeran is in the news a lot lately due to some meddling into his tour. Opening act was Macklemore, and he made a bit of a political statement at one of the shows. And the owner of the Foxborough Stadium in Foxborough, Massachusetts, where the New England Patriots play, stepped in and said, "We don't want him on the bill anymore. We don't like what he said." And Ed Sheeran kicked Macklemore off the rest of the tour. I'm not going to get into the politics. It was a big thing. Pink was involved somehow, but you might already know about it. You might not. I don't know how you feel about it. I don't know how I feel about it. I mean, it just shows that a billionaire can pretty much get what he wants, I guess. So yeah, right now we've got Ed Sheeran with Eyes Closed on 88.7 The River.
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I'm Eddie Vox, and you are listening to the Mid-Morning Mix. It is just before 11 on Thursday, September 17th. That was the Smashing Pumpkins with 1979. That brings us to Riddle Time. What can you break, even if you never pick it up or touch it? The answer coming up next hour, so stay tuned for that. But to take us there right now, we've got Sean Desmond with Electric on 88.7 The River.

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88.7 The River, local radio at its best. I'm Eddie Vox, and you are listening to the Mid-Morning Mix this hour, brought to you by the Wing House right next door to the station in Mount Forest. We've got another great hour coming up for you. We've got the answer to the riddle. We've got a trivia question. We've got some more fun facts and commentary and talk and fun. But, of course, music. That's what we're all here for. And coming up this hour, we will have Alanis Morissette. We will have Doug and the Slugs. We will have Chappell Roan. But right now we have Jason Derulo and In My Head on 88.7 The River.

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88.7 The River, local radio at its best. You are listening to the Mid-Morning Mix this hour, brought to you by The Wing House. I'm Eddie Voxen, and that was the Bare Naked Ladies with If I Had $1 Million. If I had $1 Million, I'm not even sure I could buy a house in this market. And before that, we had Bruno Mars and I Just Might. I brought you a riddle last hour. What can you break even if you never pick it up or touch it? The answer, a promise. Speaking of promises, did you know that the concept of a pinky promise, or yubikuri, originated in Japan? It was originally a serious pledge where the person who broke the promise had to cut off their pinky finger. Thankfully, today it just means you really, really mean it. Although, you know what? It might identify people not to trust if a lot of people were walking around missing their pinky fingers. Wonder how many people would have both pinky fingers missing. Coming up now, we've got Sheryl Crow with Steve McQueen on 88.7 The River.

0: And that was Alanis Morissette with Reasons I Drink. I mean, sometimes I don't even need a reason to drink. I just like to enjoy one every once in a while. You're listening to 88.7 The River, local radio at its best. I'm Eddie Voxen, and you are listening to The Mid-Morning Mix. This hour brought to you by The Wing House, also a great place to get a drink, and maybe that's a reason to have one. It is time for the music trivia question of the day. On this day, September 17th, 1991, a legendary American rock band released two separate albums on the same day, both of which debuted at the top of the charts. Who was the band? I have the answer at my next break. And after these words from our sponsors, we are going to have Human League with Don't You Want Me on 88.7 The River.
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2: For Thursday morning, looking at mainly cloudy skies along with a 60% chance of showers in the morning and early in the afternoon. The temperature getting up to a high of 22 degrees, the Humidex at 27.
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0: 88.7 The River, local radio at its best. You are listening to the Mid-Morning Mix this hour, brought to you by the Wing House right here in Mount Forest. I'm Eddie Voxen, and that was Jerry Rafferty with Baker Street. Before that, Eagle Eye Cherry with Save Tonight. Way back before the break was Alyssa Reed with Dangerous. Before the break, I asked you a music trivia question. On September 17, 1991, a legendary American rock band released two separate albums on the same day, both of which debuted at the top of the charts. Who was the band? Well, Guns N' Roses. The albums were Use Your Illusion 1 and Use Your Illusion 2, and this was the first time in history that an artist held both the number 1 and number 2 spots on the Billboard 200 chart simultaneously with new releases. And, I mean, it's a pretty ambitious thing. I'm not sure it'll happen again anytime soon. Coming up after the break, we will have Doug and the Slugs with Making It Work on 88.7 The River.
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88.7 The River, local radio at its best. You are listening to the Mid-Morning Mix this hour, brought to you by the Wing House right here in Mount Forest. That was Jax with Victoria's Secret. Did you know that on this day in 1954, the novel Lord of the Flies by William Golding was first published? It was actually initially rejected by several publishers before finally being accepted, and has since become a classic of modern American literature. Just goes to show you that just because you get rejected for an idea doesn't mean it's going to catch on somewhere and isn't going to become one of the best ideas or a classic novel in this case. So just have your persistence and keep going. It is just before 10 to 11, and that means it's approaching the end of the show, and we've got Matchbox 20 right now with Push on 88.7 The River.

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You are listening to the Mid-Morning Mix this hour, brought to you by The Wing House. I'm Eddie Voxen, and that was Kate St. Germain with The Day Gets Too Long. That about does it for me. It is fastly approaching noon, so that means the next time I see you, it's Friday, folks. Yay! We've got Mel's Diner coming up next hour, so that'll get you through your lunch hour. Later on this afternoon, Java Joe still filling in on the river ride home for Chris, who's taking some well-deserved time off. To take us to the top of the hour, we have some Chaperone with Pink Pony Club on 88.7 The River. See you tomorrow, folks.

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2: Thursday afternoon, looking at mainly cloudy skies along with a 40% chance of showers. The temperature at a high of 22 degrees, the humidex at 25. Partly cloudy skies this evening with fog patches developing overnight. The temperature drops to a low of 10 degrees.
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0: This is North Wellington Today on 88.7 The River, local radio at its best. I'm Chris, joined today by Rosie Kroll, the supervisor at the Harrison branch of the Wellington County Public Library. How are you, Rosie?
4: I'm doing great, thanks, Chris. How are you?
0: I'm not bad at all. Thanks for joining us today. We want to talk all about the fall programming coming up at the library, but as well, recommendations.
4: Yeah, that's right. So September is a big month for new book releases. Since the publishing industry knows that people are settling in for some cozy reading, they're maybe starting to think about, you know, buying things for Christmas, which seems crazy, but it's happening. And it also, of course, brings forward lots of cozy fall themed titles, good for readers who are dreaming for, you know, pumpkin picking, sounds of crunching leaves, all that stuff is setting September up to be a really good month for asking your librarians for some book recommendations.
0: So how do you go about trying to gauge and judge and read or get some, at least a synopsis on all of that new material that's coming out?
4: Well, we have new book lists that come out that we kind of look at every month. We have our on order. And then there's always the, you know, the favorite authors that release books at least once or twice a year. The James Pattersons, the CJ Boxes, you know, Danielle Steeles. And so we have our patrons that we already know who read those, and we'll contact them and say, hey, like, your favorite author just released a new book. We'll put that on hold for you. But if you don't have us doing that for you and you'd like us to, you can either just come in person and have a chat with us at the desk. We can talk about books you've read lately that you really enjoyed, or even shows or movies you've watched recently, anything that can kind of help us get a picture of what you might like from a story. If you're looking for character-based stories or something more atmospheric, more world-building, we kind of find the perfect story for you based on that reader's advisory interaction. But we also do that online for those of you that maybe are too busy to come in and, you know, dedicate some time right in person at the desk. So we have an online form, and I'll give you the site for it. It's library.wellington.ca/justforyou. And to do that, you just fill out either the adult, teen, or child form and tell us as much as you can about what you like. The more detail we get, the better our recommendations will be. And then we get in touch with you to let you know that we've got your request. We pick the number of titles you've asked for, check them out to your library card, and then have them ready for you at the library.
0: That is a fantastic program. Who recommends books to you? Or have you just read everything now?
4: I mean, depends what the genre is. I tend to read fantasy and sci-fi. So to then make the recommendations for genres outside of that, like, we have a lot of mystery and thriller readers in Harrison. So I have to do a lot of reading online to be like, what are the hottest titles out right now? What did this person return that they really recommended for someone else? And yeah, just kind of collect it all that way. But I feel like once you've been in it for a few years, you have a pretty good idea of what people might like. And even if it's not something you'd read yourself.
0: That is excellent. So sign up for that program if you have not already. Fall programming at the library. I know we don't really want to look forward to fall out of summer, but it is coming up and there's nothing we can do about it. So fall programming at the Wellington County Library, what's on store?
4: So I wanted to focus on what we have going on for adults and teens, because I feel like the summer is all about what do we have for the kids. And sure, Now the kids are back in school, we can forget about the kids for a bit. I mean, not really, we still have lots of kids stuff going on too. But for the adults and teens to come out, we have at the Clifford Library after school gaming program, Level Up Games, for Tuesdays and Thursdays in September, 4 to 5 p.m. for teens and tweens. You can bring your own portable games or consoles or enjoy games that are brought here. The Harrison branch, we are doing a Carnegie Cafe with the Wellington County Museum and Archives. It'll be a special presentation called School Days, about how education has changed both in Ontario and in the county from the one-room schoolhouses of the past to today. And that's Friday, September 11th from 2 to 3 p.m. The Drayton branch is doing their off-the-menu cookbook club, and that's where you can share your love of cookbooks and recipe blogs, cooking, eating. It's a different theme every month, and that's Tuesday, September 22nd, 6:30 to 7:30. Right? I feel like I'd always be hungry if I was the one leading that cookbook club. The Palmerston branch has a teen cafe happening Thursday, September 24th from 4 to 5, so you can just hang out with teens, make, watch, chat, and explore whatever they have going on that month. The Arthur branch is doing craft and create program and making sunflowers out of mason jar rings. And that'll be Saturday, September 26th from 12:30 to 1:30. Everything is provided for that craft. And Mount Forest has a Culture Days program where they are making a Mount Forest water tower painting on Tuesday, September 29th from 5:30 to 7:30 p.m. So for any of those ones, it's always good to check ahead if you need to register for any of our craft programs. We recommend you do, so we make sure we have enough materials for everyone. And you can do that at www.wellington.ca/library.
0: Perfect. Looks like a busy fall coming up for the libraries. Rosie, thank you so much for coming in and telling us all about it today.
4: Thanks, Chris. Have a great day.
0: Thank you. And thanks, everyone, for listening. 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
2: Thursday afternoon, looking at mainly cloudy skies along with a 40% chance of showers. The temperature at a high of 22 degrees, the humidex at 25. Partly cloudy skies this evening with fog patches developing overnight. The temperature drops to a low of 10 degrees.
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1: Wow. 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
2: Thursday afternoon, looking at mainly cloudy skies along with a 40% chance of showers. The temperature at a high of 22 degrees, the humidex at 25. Partly cloudy skies this evening with fog patches developing overnight. The temperature drops to a low of 10 degrees.
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2: Thursday afternoon, looking at mainly cloudy skies along with a 40% chance of showers. The temperature at a high of 22 degrees, the humidex at 25. Partly cloudy skies this evening with fog patches developing overnight. The temperature drops to a low of 10 degrees.
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3: Just south of Arthur, where Highway 6 hums with passing traffic, a narrow ribbon of water slips quietly beneath the road. To most today, Brandy Creek is little more than a name on a map or a brief shimmer glimpsed from a car window. You may even blink and miss it if you aren't paying attention. But long before engines replaced horses, the creek carried a reputation far stronger than its modest current would suggest. Local folklore tells us of a bootlegger who was known to frequent the Brandy Creek just south of Arthur on Highway 6, frequent the banks of the creek during the dry years of prohibition. Perhaps he was a cautious man, or perhaps he was just a man with a plan. Nobody knows. By day, the creek looked harmless enough, clear water curling around stones, reeds whispering in the breeze. On certain nights, however, it became an accomplice. When the threat of a raid loomed, or word traveled too quickly through town, the story goes that the bootlegger would carry his unsold spirits down to the water's edge. One by one, bottles were tipped and shattered, this contents pouring into the stream. The sharp scent of alcohol would briefly hang in the air before vanishing into the dark, swept away towards places unknown. Evidence dissolved, quite literally, in the running water. It could be said that on certain mornings, the creek ran differently, clear but lively, as though it carried a hidden fire beneath its surface. While no evidence exists, one wonders what the wildlife who used the creek as a water source thought of the bootlegger's product, or how much they felt the effects of the spirits. Though the bootlegger himself faded into obscurity, his losses became the creek's legend. Today, Brandy Creek holds no such potency, but its name endures as a wink into the past, a reminder that even the quietest places can carry spirited stories, if you know where to listen.
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Good afternoon. It's just after 2 o'clock on this Thursday, and you're listening to The River Ride Home. I'm Joel Wetlaufer, filling in for Chris Holden this week, and we have made it to Thursday. We're getting close to Friday now, but now I'm just getting ahead of myself. I've got a full afternoon coming your way. We'll take a look back at yesterday's big dumb question and some of the answers you guys came up with. Later on, we'll play a little game. I've got a 420 thought coming your way, and right before 5, we'll squeeze in another top 5 at 5. And, of course, I've got plenty of great music to help you get through your Thursday afternoon. So whether you're at work, in the car, out running around, or already sitting at home wondering what's for supper, thanks for letting me tag along. I'm Joel Wetlaufer. Now let's get this Thursday afternoon started. This is The River Ride Home, 88.7 The River, local radio at its best.

0: Let It Rain. What a great song. That was Amanda Marshall. It's about 2:15 on this Thursday afternoon. And speaking of Thursday, it's an interesting day because nobody really hates Thursdays. Mondays, well, nobody likes Mondays. Tuesdays, that's just a Monday wearing a different shirt. And Wednesdays, they get called all kinds of names like Hump Day. But Thursday is basically Friday's opening act. Nobody bought a ticket specifically to see Thursday, but we're happy it showed up. So if your work week has been dragging a little bit this week, hang in there. We're almost there. And until then, I'll keep the music rolling and hopefully give you a few laughs along the way. I'm Joe Wetlaufer, filling in for Chris Holden, and this is The River Ride Home.
1: Let me tell you.

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Local radio at its best. This is The River Ride Home. I am your host, Joe Wetlaufer, filling in for Chris Holden this week. And so far, to kick off The River Ride Home on this Thursday afternoon, we've had all kinds of great music. And I got lots more great music still to come. Bruce Springsteen, Strange Advance, Hootie and the Blowfish, Olivia Dean, Bon Jovi before the end of the hour. And I got lots more other river favorites as well, like Meghan Trainor, Criminals. Like me.

0: We're moving along through the 2 o'clock hour here on the River Ride Home, and I think we're officially entering that part of the workday where your brain starts, negotiating with you. Yeah, negotiating. Your brain says, I've done enough. But then you look at the clock, see that it's only 2:30, and that's when you got to do some negotiating with the brain. Tell it, we have not done enough. But too late, your brain's already checked out, so that negotiation deal is over. Suddenly, a 10-minute job looks like something that should probably be tackled first thing tomorrow morning. Or you start cleaning your desk, checking the weather, maybe reorganizing things that didn't even need reorganizing. Anything except the actual job you're supposed to be doing. And if somebody walks by you, just start clicking things on your computer. Look busy. Very, very busy. And just tell them, extremely important stuff happening over here. They buy it every time. Anyway, if that happens to be you right now, don't worry. I won't tell your boss. Before we wrap up this hour, we're going to take a look back at yesterday's big dumb question and some of the answers that you guys came up with. I'm Joe Welloffer, and I'm filling in for Chris Holden. This is The River Ride Home.
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2: Thursday afternoon, looking at mainly cloudy skies along with a 40% chance of showers. The temperature at a high of 22 degrees, the humidex at 25. Partly cloudy skies this evening with fog patches developing overnight. The temperature drops to a low of 10 degrees.
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4: The Wellington County Plowmen's Association hosts its local plowing match on Saturday, October 3rd at 5957 5th Line RR1 Rockwood. This event will host competitors in both tractor and horse plowing. They will also have the Princess and Queen of the Furrow competitions, giving young women the opportunity to become ambassadors for agriculture and plowing across the county, with the Queen competing at the IPM at the end of the year. This year, to celebrate 10 years since the last time Wellington hosted the IPM, they're inviting past Wellington Queens to attend with their sashes.
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That was Hootie and the Blowfish. Let her cry. Good afternoon. It's about 2:45 on this Thursday, and I think this is a good time to look back at yesterday's big dumb question and some of the answers you came up with. Yesterday, I asked, what's something that instantly makes you think, nope, I'm going home? And apparently, a lot of you don't need much convincing to go home. Lucy said, walking into a store where people are everywhere, pushing and shoving, trying to get bargains. Yep, if I have to body check somebody for 30% off a toaster, I didn't need the toaster. And then there's Maria, kept it beautifully simple. Fist fights anywhere. And that's fair. If somebody's already throwing hands before I get there, I'm not sticking around to see Act Two. And Deborah said the start of a blizzard because she wants to get home before the roads close. That's not even dumb. That's just living in Ontario. And then the guy Zella basically won the word with, I look for any excuse to go home, so it doesn't take much. That's pretty fair. Kay Ayers said, if she walks in somewhere and immediately sees a person she doesn't like and she has the choice, she's leaving. That's the human version of seeing the check engine light turn around immediately. What else? Sammy said, walking into a room saying hi and nobody looks up from their phones. Yeah, at that point, just text everybody, nice seeing you, and leave. Chris said, if the parking lot is already full, I understand. You don't even have to go inside. The parking lot has already given you the review. Karen said, any reason is good enough because she prefers being home anyway. We're noticing a theme here. Some of you were apparently waiting for me to give you some permission to leave, right? Moving along, Kate said, if she's on her way to work and there's too much snow, nope, she's going back home. But if she's leaving work heading home, somehow she'll still make it. Amazing how a Canadian vehicle gains 40% more traction when it's pointed towards the house. And then Axie, he gave us the shortest and probably the most convincing answer of the entire bunch. Diarrhea. Yeah, there's absolutely no reason to follow up on that one. Those were some of your answers to Wednesday's Big Dumb Question. Stick around. I'll be dropping today's Big Dumb Question, and I'll do that in the 5 o'clock hour right now. Back to more great music. Here's Olivia Dean with So Easy.

0: My name is Christine. I'm from Mount Forest, and I love listening to the river.
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2: Thursday afternoon, looking at mainly cloudy skies along with a 40% chance of showers. The temperature at a high of 22 degrees, the humidex at 25. Partly cloudy skies this evening with fog patches developing overnight. The temperature drops to a low of 10 degrees.
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5: This is North Wellington Today on 88.7 The River, local radio at its best. I'm Chris, joined today by Derek Moore, the past provincial president of the Legion. Derek, how are you doing today?
6: I am pretty good. Thank you very much, Chris.
5: Thank you for joining us today.
6: It's a pleasure to be here.
5: We want to talk all about the Ruck to Remember. It's the 13th annual Road to Recovery March in support of veterans and first responders. Tell us all about it.
6: Well, I've been involved with this particular group for about 10 years, seriously, for about 10 years. The actual Ruck March began in 2013, and we got on board about 3 years after that. And I've been following these guys ever since. Their object is, what a ruck march is, just for those that don't know, not familiar, a ruck is the backpack that the soldiers used to carry on their backs. And generally, with all the equipment and everything in there, it weighed about 50 pounds. So these guys simulate that same thing. They all carry a ruck weighing about 50 pounds, and they march between different locations, which usually include Legion branches, because we as a Legion branch, we put them up overnight and feed them and this kind of thing. But they march in between Legion branches, and what it is, how they get they arrive at a certain number. The distance is they march 2 kilometers for every police officer, every veteran, first responder, paramedics that were lost their lives the year before. So I believe this year's march, I think, is something like 142 kilometers.
5: 142 kilometers. Yes. They are going to do, it's a 4-day endurance march from September the 16th to the 19th, and they're going to walk from Wingham to Guelph.
6: That's correct. Now, there is stops, obviously, along the way. They begin in Wingham, and they march from Wingham to Listowel on the first day, and then the second day, which I believe is the 17th, they'll march from Listowel to Mount Forest. We're lucky this year that they are going to stop in Mount Forest, and I can tell you a little bit about the reason why they're stopping in Mount Forest afterwards. But anyway, they stop in Mount Forest, and we'll take care of them in Mount Forest, hopefully, and then they go from Mount Forest to Ellora, and then Ellora, and they'll finish up in Guelph on the Saturday, on the weekend. So it's 4 separate days, but yeah, it's about 50 kilometers a day, basically, almost. And
5: that is amazing.
6: It is amazing, and these guys are terrific. And this year, I believe at the last email I had, they've got about 8 or 9 marches right now, but anybody's quite welcome to join in at any point. They don't have to carry a 50-pound ruck if they don't want to, but they're quite welcome just to jump in and join the marches on the road and march with them for a while.
5: What kind of training would someone have to go through to be able to not just complete the walk? The walk in itself, that's an endurance.
6: Yes.
5: But to carry that 50-pound ruck on your back at the same time.
6: It certainly is. No, Lino DiGiulio is the creator of this program. He does actually, he goes out and trains prior to the march. He'll be out walking today, I wouldn't doubt. Getting those legs back in shape again. And most of the other guys are veterans, and they're pretty well used to doing that anyway, certainly in their training and when they were involved in the armed forces. Yeah. So they're used to doing that. But nevertheless, I'm sure they're a little out of shape, so I'm sure they're all probably out there pounding the pavement right now.
5: You mentioned that they're going to be stopping in Mount Forest this year. What brings them to town?
6: Right. Now, as I mentioned, I have been involved, and that I'm going to include my wife, Trish, in this, because we made a point. And unfortunately, I can't march, and I haven't been able to, only because of prior commitments and everything else. And now, 4 years ago, I had open heart surgery, so I'm totally out of the question now. But anyway, 10 years ago, we just made a point of wherever they were in Ontario, didn't matter where they were in Ontario, my wife and I always made a point of going to see them off on the first day, and then we always saw them finish.
5: Okay.
6: So this year they decided it's about time maybe we stopped in at your own branch. So this year they're going to stop in at my branch, of course, is Mount Forest, and I've been a member there for 48 years now. So
5: do we know what day and approximately when they will be around there? Like, because if people want to come down and support,
6: I believe it's September 17th. I think that's what I have written down here. Is September 17th?
5: Okay,
6: they'll be arriving here now. They estimate around 4 o'clock.
5: But that might change, obviously.
6: That could change on road conditions, weather conditions, and all kinds of different things. But they're usually pretty good at keeping on time, because once they get here, obviously, I'm hoping there's a whole flock of people out to meet them and everything else. But we did change the route for them a little bit. It was suggested they were going to come down Queen Street and then turn down King to the Legion. But we managed to talk them out of that, and as they come into town... From Listowel, they're going to go down Sligo Road.
5: Okay.
6: So they hit the main street, so they can actually walk down Main Street, which we thought was a good idea, and obviously past the fire station and this kind of thing. So hopefully we'll get more support that way, walking down the Main Street.
5: A lot more visibility, I think, coming
6: exactly,
5: out
6: of Main
5: Street.
6: Exactly, that's the idea. Yeah, more visibility, you're right.
5: On the outside. Derek, thank you so much for joining us today and talking about this.
6: Not
5: this
6: a problem. I'm just hoping we can get some donations from people, general public, or even businesses. Please, please, please. This money goes towards the Leave the Streets Behind program, which is a great program that we've been running in the Legion since 2009. And so far, we've assisted over 1,400 veterans find permanent housing. So it's a great program. It's well worth the money.
5: If someone wants to get in touch with the Legion and reach out because they would like to make a donation or help out in some way, how do they do that?
6: Well, our phone number is 323-1570, or they can call me, but I can tell you can make it. We'll accept either cash donations right on the march. You could hand them out right there, or you could make a check out to either Royal Canadian Legion, and on the memo line you write R, capital R, 2, and number 2, and then a capital R again, R2R, which is Rock to Remember. And you could make the check out to Royal Canadian memo line, Rock to Remember. And if you would like a tax receipt, you make the check out to the Joe Sweeney Fund. And the same thing, you put on the memo line, Rock to Remember. And then that way you'll get a tax receipt in the mail eventually.
5: It's the 13th annual Road to Recovery March in support of veterans and first responders. It's running from September 16th to the 19th, and they'll be in town on the 17th of September.
6: I'm looking forward to it. I just hope the weather's nice that day, that's all.
5: With any luck, it's September, it's not November. It should
6: Fine. We're hoping so.
5: Derek, once again, thank you so much for joining us.
6: Thank you, Chris. Pleasure to be here. Thank you for giving me the opportunity.
5: And thanks, everyone, for listening. 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

That was the Bare Naked Ladies with Pinch Me. Hey, I don't mind a pinch, just don't bite. We are in the 3 o'clock hour on the River Ride Home. I'm Joe Wetlaufer, filling in for Chris Holden this week. And we still got another few hours to hang out together. Still to come this hour, I got a little game for you called Which Came First. It's pretty simple. I'll give you two things.

All you have to do is figure out which one came first. Some will be easy, some might even surprise you, and one will probably have you arguing with your radio. You can play along wherever you happen to be listening from. We'll get into that shortly. Right now, let's get back to some more great music. Here's Eric Clapton, I Can't Stand It. 88.7 The River, local radio at its best.

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0: Another great song, that was Strumbella's Salvation. We've had all kinds of great music the first half of this 3 o'clock hour. Santana, Rob Thomas, Bare Naked Ladies, Adele. And I got lots more great music coming the second half of this hour. Some Eric Clapton, Sean Hook, Tyler Shaw, Prince before the end of the hour. But right now, the weather.
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3: Thursday afternoon, looking at mainly cloudy skies along with a 40% chance of showers. The temperature at a high of 22 degrees, the humidex at 25. Partly cloudy skies this evening with fog patches developing overnight. The temperature drops to a low of 10 degrees.
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8: It's the River Ride home for everyone who spent the day pretending emails were important. You've done enough today. Well, probably. Let us take it from here.

I Can't Stand It. That was Eric Clapton, and you're listening to The River Ride Home. It's time to have a little bit of fun. We're going to play a little game here, a game called Which Came First. It's an easy game to play. I'm going to give you five pairs of things. For each one, all you have to do is decide which one came first. So here we go. Number one, McDonald's or Burger King? Which came first, McDonald's or Burger King? Number two, the television or sliced bread? The television or sliced bread? Number three, Coca-Cola or Pepsi? What do you think? What came first, Coca-Cola or Pepsi? Number four, the microwave oven or Velcro? Microwave or Velcro? And finally, number five, the first email or the first mobile phone call? What do you think came first, the first email or the first mobile phone call? So lock in your answers. No Googling. I know some of you probably already have your phones out. Put it down, Gary. You're not looking up the answers. Okay, I'll give you all five answers after just a little bit more music. 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

all comes back to you. And just like that, back already. That was Sean Hook. It all comes back. In the last segment, we started a game. It is time to get to the answers. The game that we're playing is called Which Came First. So let's find out how you did. So number one, McDonald's or Burger King? Which came first? Well, it was McDonald's that came first. The original McDonald's restaurant opened in 1940, and Burger King, it came along later in the 1950s. Number two, television or sliced bread? What do you think came first? Well, it just happens that television came first. Early television demonstrators happened before commercially sliced bread arrived in 1928, which makes you wonder, how did they fit the whole loaf in the toaster? Anyway, number three, Coca-Cola or Pepsi? What do you think came first, Coca-Cola or Pepsi? Well, the answer for that one is Coca-Cola. Coca-Cola dates back to 1886, and then Pepsi came sometime later. Number four, the microwave oven or Velcro? The microwave oven or Velcro, which came first? Well, believe it or not, it was the microwave. Yeah, it came first. And finally, the fifth one, the first email or the first mobile phone call? What came first? Well, it was the email. Yes, the email came first. So, how did you do? Did you get 5 out of 5 or did you get any? It doesn't matter. It was all in fun. And there's lots more fun, lots more laughs, and definitely lots more great music still to go right here on the River Ride Home. Give me a

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And just like that, another hour is gone. Yes, that's going to wrap up the 3 o'clock hour, which means we're officially halfway through the River Ride home. 2 hours down, two to go. Coming up in the 4 o'clock hour, I've got another 420 thought rattling around in my head. That's always dangerous. And as we get closer to 5, we'll squeeze in today's top 5 at 5. Stick around. Still lots more great music and a couple more hours to hang out together. I'm Joe Wetlaufer, filling in for Chris Holden on the River Ride home. And you're listening to 88.7 The River, local radio at its best.

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2: Thursday afternoon, looking at mainly cloudy skies along with a 40% chance of showers. The temperature at a high of 22 degrees, the humidex at 25. Partly cloudy skies this evening with fog patches developing overnight. The temperature drops to a low of 10 degrees.

Welcome back to the River Ride Home on this Thursday afternoon. It's about 10 past four. I'm Joel Wetlaufer, filling in for Chris Holden. And for a bunch of you, this is probably the hour you've been waiting for. Quitting time is getting closer. You can almost taste it. Actually, if you can taste quitting time, you should probably get that checked out. Coming up this hour very shortly, I got today's 420 thought. I got lots more great music. And as we edge closer to five, we'll do the top five of five. Let's get this 4 o'clock hour rolling. 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
1: I can't believe it's only three.
0: 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Thank God I'm home. 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

0: take it.
1: All right, it's 420, which means it's time to exercise that one muscle we probably should have left alone. Yes, the brain. Here's today's 420 thought. Why is it that when you lose something, you suddenly start looking for it in places where it could never possibly be? You know, like your keys. First you check your pockets, that makes sense. Maybe the kitchen counter, sure. The couch, absolutely. But after 10 minutes, you're opening the fridge? Like, why? At what point did your brain go, well, they weren't in the coat, better check beside the mayonnaise? Then you start checking places you've already checked. You check the same pocket 4 times. Like, what are you expecting? Maybe the keys have returned? And here's the weirdest part. Somebody always says, where did you have them last? Well, if I knew that, Linda, they wouldn't be lost. And eventually you find them in your hand, which means for the last 15 minutes, you weren't looking for your keys. Your keys were helping you look for themselves. And that is your 420 thought.
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4: Thursday afternoon, looking at mainly cloudy skies along with a 40% chance of showers. The temperature at a high of 22 degrees, the humidex at 25. Partly cloudy skies this evening with fog patches developing overnight. The temperature drops to a low of 10 degrees.
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6: The Mount Forest Green Team's Tree Trust Chapter is hosting its third annual Family Tree Trust event on September 19th at the Mount Forest Cemetery on Sligo Road. The event runs from 10 a.m. to 2 p.m. and the family-friendly event will include face painting, art, music, and dancers. Organizers hope the event will create greater awareness of the impact mature trees have on personal wellness and on local culture and community. They say mature trees provide oxygen, shade, and a natural habitat equivalent to roughly 300 saplings. The cemetery was chosen as the site to raise awareness of the need to diversify both the species and the age of trees at the burial ground.
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That was Eric Carmen with Hungry Eyes. We're rolling through the 4 o'clock hour. It is about 20 to 5 right now. And some of you are probably getting ready to make that dangerous decision on the way home. Do I go straight home or do I stop somewhere? Because we all know there's no such thing as a quick stop after work. You walk into the store because you need something like, I don't know, milk. That's it. That's all you need, just some milk. So you go to the store, you're going in for some milk, you walk out 25 minutes later, you got chips, batteries, something that was on sale, a chocolate bar, $15 worth of stuff that you didn't even know you needed, and somehow you still forgot the milk. Now you have to go back inside. Or just scrap that idea altogether and go without the milk. Wherever Thursday afternoon has you, thanks for letting me hang out with you. I'm Joe Wetlaufer filling in for Chris Holden, and this is The River Ride Home.

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2: All right, technically, it's not 5 o'clock yet. Technically. But you know what? It's close enough, and Chris Holden is on vacation, so there's nobody here to stop me. It's time for today's Top 5 at 5. And the topic for today's Top 5 at 5, the top 5 things Chris Holden probably has in his vehicle. And Chris, if you're listening, we're not searching your vehicle. We're just making some really good educated guesses here. Number 5, 3 pairs of sunglasses, and somehow none of them are there when the sun comes out. Number 4, a gas receipt from 2023 that he's been keeping for absolutely no reason. Coming in at number 3, at least 17 French fries between the driver's seat and the center console. Number 2, a check engine light that's been on so long, Chris just considers it part of the dashboard. And the number 1 thing Chris probably has in his vehicle, a gas can, because after last week's attempt at putting the diesel nozzle into his gas vehicle, nobody trusts him around the pumps anymore.

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2: Thursday afternoon, looking at mainly cloudy skies along with a 40% chance of showers. The temperature at a high of 22 degrees, the humidex at 25. Partly cloudy skies this evening with fog patches developing overnight. The temperature drops to a low of 10 degrees.
1: 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It's the final hour of the River Ride home. Now we start trying.

Hey, hey, it's just after 5 o'clock on this Thursday afternoon, and welcome to the final hour of the River Ride Home. I'm Joe Weiloffer, filling in for Chris Holden this week. We've been hanging out since 2 o'clock, and somehow 3 hours have already come and gone. If you're heading home right now, thanks for taking the river along for the ride. And if you're still at work, sorry, I just reminded you. We've got one more hour of great music coming your way, and around 5:45, we'll revisit yesterday's big dumb question before I give you today's brand new one. Let's finish this Thursday strong. This is the River Ride Home on 88.7 The River.

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0: We are in the final hour, and I have a question for anybody who drives home from work. How long are you allowed to sit in your driveway before somebody inside starts wondering what you're doing? Because that's the beautiful little moment after you pull in. The engine's off, the radio's playing, 88.7, that's what it's playing. Nobody is asking you anything, nobody needs anything, you just sit there. Then you look towards the house and somebody is standing at the window looking at you. Well, I guess they found you, right? Time to go inside and pretend that you didn't see them. If you're listening from the driveway right now, stay as long as you need. I won't tell anybody. I'm Joe Wetlaufer, and you're listening to The River Ride Home, right here on your favorite local radio, 88.7 The River.
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2: Thursday afternoon, looking at mainly cloudy skies along with a 40% chance of showers. The temperature at a high of 22 degrees, the humidex at 25. Partly cloudy skies this evening with fog patches developing overnight. The temperature drops to a low of 10 degrees.
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That was Gracie Abrams, Hit the Wall. We are getting there, folks. We are getting there. It's about 20 to 6 on this Thursday, and you're listening to The River Ride Home. It's amazing how 4 hours behind a microphone can disappear this quickly. It really, really is. And although I'm covering for Chris Holden this week, doing his work, part of that time I just spent talking about him while he's away, which is still technically work, right? I think. Either way, I've still got lots more great music coming up before I get out of here. And around 5:45, which is just around the corner, we got one more piece of business to take care of. Yesterday's big dumb question and your answers. Yeah, we'll do a quick review of those answers, and then we'll follow up with today's brand new big dumb question. Keep it locked in. Keep it right here. 88.7 The River.

from Mount Forest to wherever your gas tank allows. This is the River Ride Home.

Wow, would you look at the time? And I haven't dropped today's big dumb question. But before I get to today's big dumb question, let's just do a quick review of yesterday's. Yesterday I asked, what's something that instantly makes you think, nope, I'm going home? We had a packed store with people pushing and shoving, fist fights, the start of a blizzard, and seeing someone you don't like. Just as soon as you see them, you just walk the other way. Walking into the room where everybody's staring at their phones, and even just seeing a full parking lot wasn't enough for somebody to turn around. We also had a couple people basically admit that they'll take any excuse whatsoever just to go home. But my favorite might be Axie's diarrhea. Yep, that'll do it. No further explanation required. You win, go home. All right. Let's dig into today's, Friday's, big dumb question. What's one thing you absolutely refuse to share with anyone? Maybe it's your fries, your pillow, your phone, your vehicle, your chocolate, whatever it is. No big story needed. Just one thing that you refuse to share. You can find Friday's big dumb question on the Mount Forest What's Happening on Facebook. Drop your answer there, and we'll see what everybody comes up with and chat about it on Monday morning. Well, Chris will chat about it on Monday morning because I'm just filling in for Chris Holden this week on the River Ride Home.

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Well, that's going to do it for me. 4 hours have come and gone, and Thursday's edition of the River Ride Home is in the books. Thanks for hanging out with me this afternoon. Whether you were listening at work, riding along in the car, hanging out in the garage, making supper, or you just happened to leave the radio on and you couldn't bother to change the station or shut it off, whatever, I'll take it. I'm Joe Wetlaufer filling in for Chris Holden this week, and I'll be back tomorrow afternoon. Yes, tomorrow afternoon, Friday. We've almost made it. One more River Ride Home together, and we can put a bow on the whole week. Have yourself a great Thursday night, and if you're still out on the roads, drive safe, and thanks for spending part of your afternoon with me. I'm Joe Wetlaufer, signing off from the River Ride Home. 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
2: Thursday afternoon, looking at mainly cloudy skies along with a 40% chance of showers. The temperature at high at 22 degrees, the humidex at 25. Partly cloudy skies this evening with fog patches developing overnight. The temperature drops to a low of 10 degrees.
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3: This is North Wellington Today on 88.7 The River, local radio at its best. I'm Chris, joined today by a couple of people from the Mount Forest Leos Club. I've got Asher Grace and Aria Cahill with me. Thanks for joining me, guys.
4: Thanks for having us, Chris.
3: The Terry Fox Run is coming up Sunday, September the 20th. Terry Fox did his initial Marathon of Hope in 1980 after he lost one of his legs amputated due to cancer. And after he passed away in June of 1981, the run has been continued in his honor. And it's now millions of participants in more than 60 different countries, including right here in Mount Forest. And that's what you guys are running this year.
4: That is indeed what we're having, Chris.
3: So tell us all about it. What are we doing here locally?
4: Well, we're not going to be doing too much, just a walk around the Bill Moody Lions Playground and Picnic Shelter. The run will be taking place at 1 p.m. September 20th, Sunday.
3: Excellent. You mentioned t-shirts as well that you've got down there?
4: We will be selling t-shirts for anyone who is available to buy one.
5: $30 for an adult t-shirt?
3: Have either of you guys ever participated before and done the run?
4: Every year at my school.
3: Seriously?
4: Every single year.
3: When I was in high school in Canada, I don't know that we actually did it as part of the regular stuff. 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
3: So once again, it's the annual Terry Fox Run. It's coming up Sunday, September 20th. It's in town here in Mount Forest. It's by the splash pad. And once again, thank you very much to Asher coming in today and Aria.
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2: Welcome to Town Hall in 88.7 The River. I'm your host, Murray Calder, and as we all know, it is election time, and the election, of course, is going to be October the 26th. Anyways, I have from here Ward 4, Alex Zentau. I got that right?
3: You got it right, sir.
2: Perfect. Alex, so you're running in Ward 4. What prompted you to get out of your easy chair and get into politics?
3: Well, Wellington North is growing, and the estimated population will be around 20,000 in year 2050. So we need decisive leadership that makes decisions in helping us smooth sailing towards the future. I work as assistant director at Starling Community Services, where I oversee public funding, community partnerships, and design programs that strengthen communities like housing, employment, mental health. And I genuinely believe that all these skills are valuable at the council table. And I do bring that. I love social services. I've been doing this for 8 years, and I'm getting in love with public service because every time I talk to residents, I feel, okay, I want to do this. I want to be in public service. I want to serve my community. And I believe I'm in a successful place in life now, after having success in my professional career. And as Arnold Schwarzenegger says, when you succeed in life, it's your duty and responsibility to give back to your community. I love Arthur. I love the Wellington North. And I want to do this. My mindset is focused on it, and I want to do it.
2: Okay, so another Arthur boy here. How long have you said you love your community and everything? How long have you lived in this community?
3: I have lived in this community for 2.5 years. Well, it doesn't take long to fall in love with a community that you love. So I always wanted to live in a small town, and okay, I always wanted to live in a community that knows each other, where one another, and it's very easy now to have friends, make friends. The same people you see at the Lions Club are the same people that you see at the Chambers event or at the Optimist Club. It's mainly the value alignment element. I share the same values with the township, with the residents in the town. We all want a better community. We all want safer place to live. We all want improvement. We all want growth that is handled properly. And I feel that this community represents me, and I can represent this community. Arthur is my destined to be place, and that's why I love it. That's why I want to be there.
2: So you're ready to get out of your easy chair and to get out there and make your community a better place to live. Is that what you're telling me?
3: Absolutely. I'm at age and place in life where I always want to step out of my comfort zone. I do not want to settle in a comfortable place. It's too early for that. The people who are close to me know that I will rest when I retire. They know that I will never retire, and I don't want to rest.
2: Okay. So I guess maybe I have to ask you the question, what is your employ, your job? What do you do?
3: So I work as assistant director at Starling Community Services. We have programs for housing in Waterloo region. We have employment for Guelph and Waterloo region, and we have funding for children's mental health. I oversee public funding. We do design programs to strengthen communities, and we do strategic planning, operational planning. We work firsthand. We serve, in my division, we serve over 2,000 clients between Guelph and the region of Waterloo to help them find sustainable employment.
2: Well, one of the problems in Wellington North that I've ran into is the fact that we have all kinds of jobs here. That's not a problem. But we do have a problem with housing, affordable housing. It's difficult for the councillors. I know it's one, but these are the questions that's going to be asked to you at an All Candidates debate as to the problems that you see in Wellington North and how you propose your proposal to take and solve them or make them workable.
3: So we have different sets of challenges in Wellington North. We have the ward-specific challenges, and we have the macro township challenges. For ward-specific, we have traffic safety, speeding in residential areas. In Arthur, we have multiple concerns on whether Isabella Street, Eliza Street, downtown, that a lot of speeding have been happening. Residents have been reporting every day, and we need traffic calming measures. Also, we have the need for more handicapped spots for parking in downtown Arthur. And the residents have expressed concerns about crossing the street from Foodland to Canada Post in Arthur. We need a crosswalk that certainly in winter times that would sort out the safety concerns that the residents are expressing. Also, we have a rising need for high school in Arthur because of the growth. The residents are asking that we keep up with the growth. We have youthful population now in Arthur, and there's a strong demand for a high school. Last but not least, we have the farming community want assurances that the construction won't disrupt the agricultural economy. We are a farming community and a farming economy, and farmers need to get support they need in terms of access to infrastructure, water, accessible road, and all of that. I just want to be clear here. No one is anti-growth or anti-build or anti-housing. Everyone wants to make sure that we are prepared for growth through working with local builders or developers, to make sure that developers or builders who come to town understand the needs of the community. We are not over flooding the infrastructure. And that takes us to the macro, bigger township challenges, which is the responsible growth that shouldn't outpace the capacity of or the infrastructure, and housing that reflects the need of the community, including affordable housing. We need to work with developers, we need to work with residents, council, and everyone possible to look at the needs of the community and see how we can reflect them in our development plans. Now, we have another issue in both downtowns, whether Arthur or Mount Forest, we have occupancy issues in downtown, and we want to make sure that we have a vibrant economy. Downtown is the center of the economy, and a vacant downtown is not a healthy sign or reflection. We want to work with the BIA, Chamber of Commerce, and local property owners to find out the most important solutions that can give a positive reflection and attract more traffic to downtowns. Also, last but not least, on the macro side of challenges, we have a huge demand for recreational opportunities from families, youth, and seniors. And we want to make sure that we provide recreational opportunities that the township can offer. We are a small town at the end of the day. We're not Toronto, we're not Mississauga, we're not Waterloo. So we want to make sure that we offer recreational options that helps families, youth, and seniors, but also doesn't put additional strain on the infrastructure for the township. Speaking of infrastructure, we also have aging infrastructure in both downtowns, so we also want to work with local property owners and BIAs and the Chamber of Commerce on finding out the best solutions to work on the aging infrastructure.
2: Well, when you say infrastructure, one of the things I think right off the bat, and I have asked this question to every candidate in front of me, and this is something that affects not only Mount Forest, but Arthur, because the communities have been married together since 2000. Swimming pool. And obviously, that's going to be a question that's going to be put to you at the All Candidates debate. The issue is that Mount Forest had a swimming pool, is closed. So now the overflow is coming to Arthur, and Arthur's infrastructure is being stressed a wee bit. What would you see, and how do you see a reconstruction of a swimming pool in Mount Forest, or is it needed?
3: Well, the Mount Forest pool it's the $5.5 million question to me. I just want to give a snapshot to the residents about the Mount Forest pool itself. The pool cost around $5.5 million. The township has set a fundraising target of $2.5 million. And as per the latest numbers that I have seen, in December 2025, we have raised about $1.1 million. Can we afford it? We have strong cash reserves. We are in a strong cash position as a township. As per the latest statements, we have around $50 million in cash, but we have aging infrastructure. We have to look at the bigger picture and see that the township owns the roads, the bridges, and all that requires money for maintenance and service. So the question is, what is the return on investment for a project that will only work 3 to 4, 5 months a year maximum? Don't get me wrong, I'm all pro recreation, but we need options for the whole year, or at least 9 months of the year, and options that are complementary to other towns. You have just mentioned Arthur. It's only 20 minutes away. We have an outdoor pool there. It's only 20 minutes from Mount Forest. So I believe we should demonstrate fiscal responsibility here by asking ourselves, what is available here that is not available at other towns? How can we attract

0: took generations.
1: Okay, so you're basically telling me a new swimming pool in Mount Forest falls underneath one of two categories. Is that a need or a necessity?
0: Exactly. We want to make sure that what we offer is complementary. If we can afford it as a township and we can maintain it with high return on investment, that's all right. But what if we can't? As from where I stand today, to make my final decision or where I stand on, I need to look at the whole bigger picture. But from where I stand today, from the information that I have, I ask the same question. Is it a necessity? Is it a need or want?
1: Mm-hmm. And the other thing too, and I've heard this, is do we have the capability of staffing it? Lifeguards?
0: From my previous experience, I have worked with the city of Guelph in 2021. They were having difficulties recruiting lifeguards because it cost money to get certified as a lifeguard.
1: Exactly.
0: And once you get certified, you are at an age mostly where you will move to a college or university and you will work at the probably Waterloo Recreational Center or closer to the community center in Guelph or somewhere in a bigger city. So again, we need to look at the sustainable option, whether staffing or maintenance, the capital cost of it, the fixed and variable cost of building and maintaining an outdoor pool.
1: Okay. Well, I think we've thumped on the old swimming pool thing a lot. You've mentioned too infrastructure, roads. That's a biggie because a lot of our infrastructure on roads has been there since about 1965. It's wearing out. So what do you foresee on basically using the analogy in Canada, we have 8 months of winter and 4 months of construction. How would you look at working away at setting the budget for infrastructure?
0: Definitely. We need to work with the council together to see where are the most important areas for our residents, for our economy, and for the safety of the community, where we can set which road we want to build this year or reconstruct or renovate. We all complain about construction all year long. I am one of them. During winter, it's easier for me to get to my work rather than summer because of construction. But I do understand that we need to do it once and we need to do it right. It takes time and it takes money. That's investment in asset. That's an asset investment. And we need to continue to invest in our community and economy because this better roads may bring better traffic. Better traffic brings better investment. This is my stand on roads. We need to look at where the priority areas are and invest in them.
1: Okay. The big thing is, Alec, that when you become member of the council of Wellington North, you also become a team player. Are you a good team player?
0: One of my strengths, I always say, is that as a leader in social services, I don't work alone. I work with community partners. I work with leaders within my team, leaders within the division. And I always say every leader is good. Everyone has amazing ideas. Everyone has wonderful, bigger picture stuff. You are a leader for a reason. I take pride in being a team player because I can sit with everyone. I can understand from a neutral perspective all sides of the story, and I can get my idea across the table. I can get my colleagues to invest in my ideas. I can listen to them as well. I have the executional skills to work with a team together and do what is best for our community. I've done that in my professional career many, many times, whether working with my leadership team or whether working with community partners on a program that is just starting or a budget we're trying to get from the government. So it's not something new to me. I have done it before and I can do it again. It's similar to the analogy that if you have the technology to make an iPhone, you have the technology to make an iPad. I have the skills to, I have done it in the social services field and I believe I can do it in the public services field. I have connected with residents a lot and I managed to get my idea across the table to residents, even though I'm new to the town. And here I am today.
1: Alex, I'm going to have to go for a break here. When we come back, I would like to ask you the questions about, obviously, you know about the upper levels of government above you, that they control the purse strings, partially, and how you would deal with them. So, ladies and gentlemen, this is Town Hall in 88.7 The River. I'm your host, Murray Calder. I have with me candidate for Ward 4, Alex Zantow, and we will be right back.

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1: Welcome back to Town Hall in 88.7 The River. I'm your host, Murray Calder. I have with me from Ward 4, Alex Zantel. Welcome back, Alex.
2: Thank you.
1: Now, we were talking a wee bit. Let's kick off with affordable housing, because I think there is a few more things that you wanted to say, and let's get them said.
2: Yeah, we have, as a township, we need housing for youth, families, seniors. I have met over the past weekend with, at the fall fair, I've met with someone who was volunteering with me. She told me that she has moved from her farm in Bellwood to the town in Arthur because she's downsizing and her husband is retiring. So we need housing options for seniors who are looking to downsize and move to a town where they can continue to live and access services. We also need housing options for youth who are looking for home ownership and getting into home ownership. Similar to my story, 7 or 8 years ago when I was looking to buy a house, we don't want youth to go away and access home ownership in other areas where it is unaffordable in our area. And we need options for families who are looking to whether upgrade or downsize or stay within they are, stay in the community. Affordable housing is part of every township or municipality in this country, and we need to look at it and include it in our planning to make sure that we have a plan for residents to be integrated into our community. No matter what option you're looking for, those are the four main options that we have in this town, and it is an issue with every township or municipality. We need to look at it carefully, plan it ahead, and that's what I'm hoping to do with my constituents and my colleagues on the council or my future colleagues.
1: Okay, so you're telling me right off the bat that if you're there on council and you're passing a building permit for a developer who is putting up whatever, the two questions you're going to basically focus on, first of all, is this affordable housing or is this high level? Because the people that are coming to Arthur, for instance, they're looking for affordable housing. And then you just keep going from there. Is that what you're telling me?
2: My program is loud and clear. Housing options that are accessible is one of them. And that's what I will push for. And that's what I will advocate for if elected. We need options that are accessible. Whether you are a new homeowner, whether you are a family looking into home ownership, whether you are senior looking to downsize or sell the family farm around the town and stay in the community, or whether you are looking for an affordable option. Yes, my program is loud and clear about that. And that's what is basically it. I just have to get my idea. As we said earlier, I have to convince my colleagues on the council of this.
1: Okay, now I had mentioned to you before off air that working with the different levels of government, in your situation, the focus is going to be on county level. So you'll have a lot of discussion with your mayor and deputy mayor because they're the ones that will be sitting on that council representing Wellington North. How's your rapport going to be with the mayor, I guess, is a big thing right there.
2: Back in April when I started my campaign, I met with somebody in politics. I can't mention their name now. April feels like forever ago now. I said that working in municipal government is one of the toughest places to be because you will have to... You're having the first-hand experience with your constituents, and also you have to report to the bigger levels of governments where you have to treat them as your clients, similar to your taxpayers. At work, I have really excellent rapport with my supervisor and with my colleagues. Conflicts or disagreements are always there, sure, but we always have to look at professional representation, and we always have to find what unites us and get into a middle ground and work together. This is no different than my day-to-day job where I oversee disagreements in a similar manner. So I don't assume it will be different. It will be difficult, but as long as you have the skills the teamwork, the respectful counsel, the respectful communication. Bill Maher says everybody is a monster until you talk to them. As long as we keep conversations respectful, constructive, and working together, that is not going to be a big obstacle. Because at the end of the day, we are all public servants and we need to serve our constituents in an efficient manner. And that's why I'm running.
1: Well, I'm glad to hear that, Alex, because it sounds like you have the concept of you are a frontline soldier. You're going to be dealing directly with the Tim Hortons group after coffee. And whatever is wrong, they're going to tell you point blank. Are you prepared for that one?
2: I do that sometimes at work as well, when we have to deliver changes in the service delivery model or changes at work that will affect our frontline staff. So my point is, yes, I am prepared. I'm very prepared. Those challenges actually fuels my desire to continue wanting to do this. We have to continue and keep communication lines open. Definitely, I agree. It's not always sunshine and rainbows. That's for sure. We will always have to be honest and transparent. Residents have always been honest and transparent or appreciated my honesty and transparency when they asked me to do something and I came back to them and I told them, I don't think this is possible or this is feasible or this is going to happen. I cannot tell you words that you want to hear. I'm always honest and truthful. That's what I do at work. That's what I do in my social life and personal life. And I'm going to do this at the council. We have to be honest about what's going on. It's not always sunshine and rainbows. But again, residents are smart and they appreciate this.
1: Yeah. Okay. So I hear what you're saying. And actually, I like what I'm hearing. But anyways, it's wrap-up time. You've got a couple of minutes to just talk to your constituents and tell us what you really want today take and do if you're elected.
2: Thank you for having me today. Before deciding to run for council, I have invested tremendous amount of time meeting residents, knocking on doors, speaking with local businesses and farmers, and attending community events, and most importantly, listening. I was looking to make an informed decision, and I appreciate the residents' feedback along the way. I wanted to understand the opportunities, the challenges, the priorities facing Wellington North before asking people's trust. If I'm going to go for a job, I want to make sure that I do it, and I do it properly. I wear the best version of myself every day before I go to work, and I will work the best version of myself every day before representing my constituents. I believe I bring unique combination of qualities to council. I have experience as a professional leader, overseeing budgets and public funding, strategic planning, and a proven ability to build partnerships and bring people together to solve problems. My wife and I may have not grown up in Arthur, but we choose Arthur as our home because we believe in this community. We are invested in Wellington North for the long term, and by long term, I mean decades to come. I care deeply about our future, and I want to help to ensure we continue to prosper together and grow while preserving the values, the agricultural heritage that this town have, and most importantly, what brought me to Arthur, the sense of a strong community. I promise to continue learning. This is who I am. This is my identity. To continue to listen, remain accessible, as I was the past 6 months, and work hard every day to provide the best representation possible for residents. You have seen me in the community a lot. You will continue to see me in the community a lot. If you're looking for someone who brings professional experience, strong communication skills, and collaborative approach, and genuine commitment to this community, I respectfully ask for your support when the ballots arrived for Ward 4. I will be at Chuck's Roadhouse on September 24 from 6 to 8 p.m. I will be at Country Pantry on September 26 from 3 to 5 p.m. I look forward to seeing you there, and I look forward to hear from you. Thank you so much for your time, and I'm always available to answer your questions.
1: Thank you very much, Alex. First of all, I want to thank you for coming to Town Hall and putting your perspective forward. Thank you very much.
2: Thank you, too. I really appreciate as well your career. I've read a lot about you. You had a stellar career, and I look forward to one day to have probably 1/10 of what you did to our community.
1: I think he's buttering me up, Eric.
3: There we
1: are. So, ladies and gentlemen, this has been Town Hall on 88.7 The River. I've had with me Alex Zantow, who is a candidate, Ward 4, and we will see you the next time.

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2: Thursday afternoon, looking at mainly cloudy skies along with a 40% chance of showers. The temperature at a high of 22 degrees, the humidex at 25. Partly cloudy skies this evening with fog patches developing overnight. The temperature drops to a low of 10 degrees.
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8: 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I'm from Mike Rage Hanover, a certified computer technician, and I'm here to talk to you about cloud computing today. Now, before we go any further, if you have any questions in this episode, you can feel free to give us a call at Mike Rage Hanover at 519-364-2702, or send us an email, sales@hanover-microwage.ca. And if you wanted to go back and look at any of our previous topics we've covered on this show, Tech Talk, you can always visit the Microwage Tech Talk Hanover Spotify channel, or find it wherever you listen to your podcasts. On this episode, as I mentioned, we're talking about the cloud. What is the cloud and where does it come from? Now, right off the top, I'm going to mention that we have heard from a number of our customers that they're receiving emails from unsolicited emails or spam email from people claiming to be from the cloud, and your cloud is locked and you have to pay for your cloud. First of all, there is no single application called the cloud. Nobody owns an application licensed with that name. So right away, that should tip you off that that is a spam email. Also, the cloud would be from things like Google Drive or Apple iCloud or Amazon Web Services, something like that. So first of all, if you're receiving emails out there that say your cloud account has been suspended or your cloud account has been hacked, 100% those are spam. Please ignore them. Do not click on any links in those emails. delete those emails. Unfortunately, it's very hard to prevent spam from coming into emails. They are working on it. Email is getting a lot better than it used to be for spam, but try and just avoid getting scammed by clicking on anything on those emails, please. And if you have clicked on something in those emails and you're concerned, we'd be happy to help take a look at Hanover MicroAge. Just give us a call at 519-364-2702. So much like our previous episode where we talked about the internet, the term cloud encompasses a whole wide range of services. But in this episode, we're going to boil it down to the history of two things concerning the cloud that I want to talk about. Number one, cloud storage. Number two, cloud computing. And those are both big things that are really starting to come into their own in the past 10 years, especially the cloud computing part is becoming more and more accessible to the everyday user. You probably use one or both of these on a day-to-day basis and not even realize it. Now, here's the cool part in the history of the cloud. The history of cloud computing and cloud storage is actually as old as the internet. How cool is that? So the history of cloud computing extends all the way back to the 1960s. And basically at that point, with the advent of the ARPANET, with the beginnings of the internet, we were able to do cloud computing, where you could use what we called back then a terminal, which was a very small computer that just its sole purpose was a monitor and a keyboard that allowed you to access the bigger computer remotely. And that would be the very initial concept of cloud computing. It was really restricted to just military and high class universities at that time. We're talking Caltech, Stanford, you know, the Boston MIT, Massachusetts Institute of Technology. These were the places in the 60s that were dealing with cloud computing. And basically, it was a way to allow that huge computer that took up one room or multiple rooms to be used remotely when nobody else was there. So think like somebody in Boston using it when Caltech was closed for the day in California, right? They were using the internet, the ARPANET back then, to do that. So that's kind of where it got started through time sharing and cloud computing. Then the cloud metaphor that we call virtualized services dates back to 1994, actually, before the birth of Windows 95, when a company called General Magic started using it to do actual what we would consider cloud computing. Then the expression of cloud computing became even more widely known in 1996, when the precursor to what we now call HP, or Hewlett Packard, their predecessor company, or one of the companies they purchased called Compaq Computer Corporation, drew up a business plan for the future of computing and the internet. Compaq's company's ambition was to supercharge sales with cloud computing enabled applications. This is so forward thinking for 1996. Compaq foresaw that online consumer file storage would likely be commercially successful. And as a result, Compaq decided to sell server hardware directly to internet service providers. 1986, think about it. That's when we're talking about getting started with cloud storage and cloud computing. Now, cloud computing's rise, I'm going to take a pause there because we're going to really accelerate once we get into the 2000s. I'm going to switch over to talking about the history of cloud storage. Cloud storage then was again coming up along with cloud computing, but the first real steps we saw for cloud storage were in 1983, when an internet service provider called CompuServe in the United States offered its consumer users a small amount of disk space that they could use to store any files they chose to upload remotely on a server. So that's pretty cool. Think about it. The services we talk about, like Google Drive, Dropbox, iCloud, Amazon Web Storages, that all got started with CompuServe in 1983. I wasn't that old, I'll just put it that way. Then in 1994, AT&T in the United States launched something called PersonaLink Services, an online platform for personal and business communication and entrepreneurship. This storage was the first one to be all web-based and referenced in their commercials as, "You can think of our electronic meeting place in the cloud." That's pretty cool. So AT&T in 1994 basically got to the point where we were at today, I'm sure it took a long time to use PersonaLink because the internet speed back then was very slow. But today, in the modern era, we could do some pretty amazing things with cloud storage and cloud computing. And here's where we're going to talk about the big players today, because now things really start accelerating. Amazon, a company we know for Amazon Prime, Amazon Music, they also have something called Amazon Web Services. It was the first thing that Amazon branched out to once they started selling more than just books. Amazon Web Services was started in 2002, and it allowed developers to build applications independently directly on the cloud. And then they launched Amazon Simple Storage Service, now known as Amazon S3, and Amazon Elastic Compute Cloud, Amazon EC2. Those were released in 2006. So those are two services that Amazon wraps into Amazon Web Services to help deploy private and hybrid clouds in a network where you can develop and store things on your own. You can actually, as a private citizen, just go to Amazon and buy some Amazon Web Services space. You can buy virtual servers online from Amazon, and there are a couple of other providers that do that, and we'll sell it to you for a really good price. So from there, then we first start to see things where NASA got into the game too, because they wanted their own cloud as well to help support their space missions. And NASA developed the first open source software as well in 2008 for deploying those private and hybrid clouds as well. In 2010, hard to think that it was 2010 when Microsoft launched Microsoft Azure. Azure really was in the background doing a few things, but then it got developed to do the big heavy lifting for corporate clients. Azure is also the place where if you're downloading anything from Microsoft or using OneDrive, it also uses Azure. All Windows updates and Microsoft Store updates come from Azure too. It's a very key piece in Microsoft's infrastructure. Then we also have some other businesses like IBM launching Smart Cloud in 2011, and Oracle, a company known for making Java, launched the Oracle Cloud in 2012. That's kind of where things stayed for a little while. And then we had some other players come into the market too. One of the very first big cloud providers that was independent of any device would be Dropbox. And Dropbox was started a long time ago in terms of today, but they were the first big reliable cloud service provider. They started in May of 2007. 19 years ago, Dropbox got started. And they are a very, very important player in cloud storage. They're one of the ones that can sell directly to consumers or business class for a reasonable price, and you can have some online storage. The other player, as I mentioned before, is Google Drive. They also, if you have an Android phone, you get Google Drive space right out of the gate and for free with your Android phone. There's also Microsoft OneDrive, which comes pre-installed on Windows 11 computers. And then the last one to actually start their cloud service would have been iCloud. iCloud, offered by Apple, came on board in 2011, would you believe it? So it's only been around for 15 years almost. This year, in October, it'll be 15 years that iCloud's been around. iCloud was marketed as a one-stop shop, all-in-one backup. Before we had iCloud, you actually had to have a physical Mac or Windows computer and back up your phone using iTunes to the computer. There was no online storage. So iCloud was that development of having that cloud computing. Now, what is cloud storage in terms of where you want to store things? So there's a few things we want to think about when we talk about cloud storage. Cloud storage can seem really agnostic and decentralized, right? You can access this from anywhere, at any time, any place, as long as you have the internet. But one of the big things we've been concerned about over previous years, and where I want to continue just to wrap up this talk about cloud storage, and then we're going to move on to a different type of cloud, cloud computing, is data security. So a lot of services have had some trouble over the years with users not having great security, or the service itself not having great security. And that has come along a long, long way. We now have passkeys and two-factor authentication. We talked about this back in episode 9, multi-factor authentication. Again, I'll just tell you right now, please turn it on anywhere it's available. All the services I've been talking about for the past 12 minutes have two-factor authentication available. Make sure it's turned on, because when we're talking about cloud data and cloud storage, there's nothing more serious than losing access to your cloud storage that has multitudes of contacts, emails, photos, family photos on there, your call history, potentially text messaging, all gone in the blink of an eye because your account may be hacked and stolen, right? Two-factor authentication really protects you from that kind of thing. All right. So the other part of cloud storage that we want to talk about at a personal and a business level too is, where is your data stored? Okay. Some services will actually let you pick what data center you want to put it in, i.e. I would like it in a North American data center, or I would like it in a only in Canadian data centers for my data to be hosted. Some services distribute it throughout the entire world. So if you're going to be in Canada, maybe your data is stored in Canada, but a replication of your data could be stored in Europe. So then if you go to Europe, it's a little easier to get to your data. It will be a little quicker, right? The last thing I want to talk about that some people don't quite understand in the cloud storage is the storage itself. So your phone, or your smartphone, your computer, they may have a limited amount of hard drive storage space. They may actually have less space than you have in the cloud, right? Some services like Dropbox, if you get 2 terabytes of hard drive space on, or storage space in Dropbox, but your hard drive or your solid state drive in your computer is only 0.5 terabyte, like 512 gigabytes, what do you do then? Your drive's going to be smaller than the actual storage online. Well, you can do things where the storage will be stored online only, or you can download all of it. It's actually really cool, and Windows 11 has done a great job integrating this into the ecosystem and working with Google Drive and working with itself with OneDrive, improving the application, and working with Dropbox. 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You can actually go into the options of your Windows 7 11 computer and look for cloud provider or cloud search settings. You'll come across something that's called automatically download files and privacy settings. And in there, you can check and look at what cloud providers are set up on your computer. And so from there, for example, I'll use Dropbox, for example, at this point. Google Drive also does the same thing. And OneDrive also offers this capability too, where you install the application. And as you're installing the app on your computer, it says, can I set up as a cloud provider? You say yes. And then it says, what do you want to sync? Now, most of them will default to everything. And if you're doing a brand new account with nothing in the cloud, that's not a big deal, right? Because you're not syncing anything yet. But if you are setting up on a new computer with an existing account, that could be a problem. I have 1.2 terabytes stored in my personal accounts. I only have a 500 gigabyte hard drive. If I hit sync everything, my hard drive is full instantly. What you can actually let the program do is say sync nothing. So it installs. It downloads the index of all the files you have into the Dropbox or the Google Drive or the OneDrive. Oh, and then when you go into the file explorer and pick which file you want to use, that's when it instantaneously downloads that file. This is perfect for businesses or a personal account where you're dealing with a lot of small Word files or a medium to large size Excel or PowerPoint files. If you're a video editing company, this could get a little more complicated because depending on the speed of your internet service provider's download, it could take a long time for that huge 4K file to come down from the cloud. But it is doable. You just have to understand that you may have pauses or delays. But if a program initiates a download of that file, your Windows 11 Notification Center will actually let you know, hey, Word is downloading this file from your Dropbox. It's going to take 3 or 4 seconds. Okay, boom, there it's open. It's open in Word. And now you can save a copy on your computer. It saves it on your computer, actually physically on your computer. And then whatever cloud service you're using, re-uploads it to the cloud to get used on a different device. Or if you bring your computer somewhere else, you can still have the file on you. And so that's kind of how it works at a high level. If you have more questions about how cloud storage works, we'd be happy to offer you some recommendations, some assistance on what to use, how much some of them cost, our best recommendations on how to use it. And you can give us a call at MicroAge Hanover at 519-364-2702 to learn more about how that all works. All right, we're going to wrap up the rest of this episode in a couple of minutes, and we'll be talking about an exciting new frontier of the cloud, cloud computing.
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8: 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I'm Adam Olivero, the host of Tech Talk from MicroAge Hanover, and thank you so much for joining me again, a certified computer technician, and happy to answer any questions or comments you may have. You can always send us an email by emailing sales@hanover-microage.ca or calling 519-364-2702. All right, on the last half of this episode, all about the cloud, again, I want to reiterate the cloud is an actual service. But nobody calls this service the cloud. There is no product called the cloud offered right now. Some of the major players, if you haven't heard from them in the previous episode, were Box, Dropbox, Google Drive, or Google Workspace as well, too. We'll talk about that in a sec. iCloud from Apple and Amazon Web Services. And Microsoft has its own consumer product, too, bundled with Windows 11 called Microsoft OneDrive. The nice part now with all these cloud providers is they are interoperable. You can use whatever provider you pick on whatever operating system you want, because almost every single one of them offer versions for Windows, Mac, and Linux, and almost every single one of them, with the exception of iCloud, work on Android and iOS. Pretty cool stuff. So the future, the next step of the computer cloud that we want to talk about is cloud computing. So again, this was something I mentioned in the previous segment, goes all the way back to the 1960s for the idea for cloud computing. But now we're seeing it used for such a wide variety of things, and it's very cool. It is actually something I personally myself use almost every single day. And I bet if we sat down and talked about it, you almost would use it every single day too. So just a few quick examples of some of the high-level stuff. Have you ever used Google's Gemini service, Apple's Siri, or another one of those voice-to-text translation services or assistant services or AI services? You're using cloud computing. If you've ever went and said, well, I just need to use this application, it's available on a web browser, I just launch it. There's a few really cool video editing and audio editing applications that are just available on a website. That is cloud computing. Cloud computing basically is you're using the application and it is not installed in your computer. Or a very small interface application is installed in your computer, but all the heavy lifting is done online. So like I said, there's a lot of the creative field and a few things out there like online painting programs or drawing programs, online video editing programs as well too. All the major AI services, they use cloud computing as well too. One we probably use almost every single day when we're traveling is Google Maps or Apple Maps or Bing Maps. That actually uses cloud computing to do the routing hardware behind the scenes because they need to have big data processing to figure out where all the traffic is to give you the best route to get to your next Tim Hortons. So those are some of the cool examples of what cloud computing is. You could also develop your own application in the cloud too using the aforementioned Amazon Web Services. Another service I just mentioned a few minutes ago is Google Cloud Platform, or Google, they call it Google Workspace now as well too. So that gives you all the Google products in the cloud. Probably most of them you're using anyways on a day-to-day basis, like Google Search and Gmail, but that also encompasses Google Docs, Google Drive, Google Slides. So it's a whole workspace called the G Suite or Google Workspace. And that's a major one. Another one that's a competitor is Microsoft 365, whether you use the actual installed applications of Word, Excel, and PowerPoint in OneNote and Outlook, or whether you're using the online-only versions of Word, Excel, PowerPoint, OneNote, and Outlook, you're using a cloud computing platform. And in fact, some of these are becoming so agnostic where you can actually work and develop and co-manage files in the cloud seamlessly, like you'd never even know you were there other than you could see just somebody else's name editing the document at the same time as yours. It's pretty cool. The next big one that leverages the cloud is big, large computing projects. So NASA uses the cloud a lot. How do you think they harness all those beautiful images we've seen from Artemis and download them and process them? They're using cloud computing to do those. Another big one that is just in the up-and-coming field that is pretty cool for me that I use a lot is cloud gaming. Now, cloud gaming is an emerging field, but it's a newer field than the other ones we've talked about in the cloud. It only really started getting going in 2000 and released around 2003 with a startup called GCluster. Now, back then, you could imagine in 2000 and 2003, one of the key things that cloud gaming needs is high bandwidth. We're talking 50 to 100 megabytes of sustained download every single second with very low latency and very little interruption. So those services were pioneering the way. GCluster, Infinium Labs was another one. Crysis, the people who made Crysis, Crytek, actually were researching cloud development in 2005, but decided to pause because they saw that the infrastructure and internet providers weren't able to keep a sustained connection. Because streaming games is a lot different than streaming Netflix or Amazon Prime, where you can buffer the video. You can't buffer a live game. It has to be there and ready to go right away. What really got us going in the cloud gaming field was OnLive in March of 2009, and its competitor, Geeky, also revealed in 2010. Now, interestingly enough, Sony and Computer Entertainment would end up buying both of these companies at differing points. Geeky would actually be bought by Sony in 2012, and then it would transition into becoming what we now know as PlayStation Now. And then later on in 2015, Sony would also buy OnLive and fold those patents and technology into PlayStation Now. Now, the other big competitor in this space is somebody you probably know and love if you're a video game fan called NVIDIA. NVIDIA is in our day-to-day lives, believe it or not. They do a lot in the world of AI, cloud computing. Their claim to fame is graphics cards, high-powered graphics cards for computer systems and data processing as well, too, and cryptocurrency. Believe it or not, a lot of NVIDIA products get used to mine cryptocurrency. But NVIDIA first announced what they called NVIDIA Grid, later rebranded as GeForce Now, is what I use, in May of 2012. And that is a service that has just gone leaps and bounds and is a very fluid professional service now. It almost looks and feels like you're in a Netflix type environment, and it's pretty cool. The trade-off here is that you don't need to spend for thousands and thousands of dollars for a high-class computer or a PlayStation 5 or an Xbox service as well, too. You can just get them from the cloud. Microsoft has its own Xbox cloud gaming offering too through the Xbox brand. And there's different levels of technology and different varying payment methods you can take to do these. But it is pretty cool because all the heavy lifting is in the cloud and you just sit there with a perfectly good internet connection. Your device, whether that's a phone, a laptop, or a game streaming box like an Xbox, a PlayStation, or NVIDIA's GeForce Now Shield TV, and you can do all the gaming without any expensive hardware. It's pretty cool, and it's an emerging part of cloud computing. And if you're interested, it's something that would be pretty cool to test out and try. 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We'll see you on the next episode of Tech Talk. We're going to be talking about Wi-Fi. What is it, and why is every Wi-Fi connection not exactly the same? Keep that in mind, and we'll see you on the next episode of Tech Talk. Take care.
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